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2: I'm Oz Weather Meteorologist Garrett Lewis, and the gross weather continues right into this week. We're talking highs near 100 just about every day. We'll be mostly sunny for Monday, Tuesday, and Wednesday. Highs will run in the mid to upper 90s. The heat index from 105 to about 110. Take care of yourself most of this week. Matter of fact, the rest of the week doesn't look much better. We'll be warmer by Thursday, closer to 100. Then temperatures fall into the mid and the lower 90s by late week. Not much at all as far as rainfall goes. For Radio John Deke, I'm meteorologist Garrett Lewis.
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0: 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Gas up, groceries up, dining out up, electricity's up. 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

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I thought that I heard you laughing. It's got a tissue that I wish you saw. Sock Captain Mr. Know It All. 94.9 Radio John Deke.

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0: Hey, Hog fans, get ready for the Bet Saracen Razorback Roundup with John and Deke. 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We'll have our pal Courtney Mims with us, and we'll break down the Hog game the night before kickoff. 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
1: Chill. A better life with Dr. Sanjay Gupta.
2: So-called superagers, they are an enviable segment of the population. People who are older than 80, whose brains function like someone a fraction of their age. It's true, a lot of these people have genetics on their side, but more and more research is bearing out the idea that people who practice good brain health also slow their cognitive decline. Dr. Richard Isaacson, a pioneer in the Alzheimer's space, told us that, quote, his studies have found lifestyle changes including diet, exercise, reducing stress and optimizing sleep, along with managing vascular risk factors with certain medications, can actually help grow brain areas and also reduce telltale signs of Alzheimer's, such as tau tangles and amyloid plaques. What else helps? Staying social, surrounding yourself with family and friends, and maybe even volunteering for a real sense of purpose. I'm Dr. Sanjay Gupta, helping you live a better life.
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0: 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Gas up, groceries up, dining out up, electricity's up. 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
0: 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Mornings. And now in afternoons.
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0: Hey, Hog fans, get ready for the Bet Saracen Razorback Roundup with John and Deke. 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
2: Northwest Arkansas Traffic Network. I'm John Runyon. Here's a look at your traffic update. Well, looks like everything got cleared up on I-49 southbound. No accidents report right now. We do have some congestion around 71B coming out of Bentonville, also west of Rogers. Typical this time of day. A little stop-and-go traffic between Tinytown and Springdale along 412. Buckle up and be safe. That's your traffic update from the Northwest Arkansas Traffic Network. I'm John Runyon.
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2: This is KNWA Jaclyn House with your Tuesday headlines. The cyclosporiasis outbreak continues to grow. The latest state data now shows cases spreading into more central Arkansas counties. Benton County remains the hardest hit area with 147 confirmed cases. That means that nearly 6 out of every 10 cases reported across Arkansas are in Benton County. And Greenwood leaders are now weighing public feedback before deciding the future of automated license plate readers. Residents raise questions about how information collected by the cameras are stored, shared, and protected. Greenwood has 11 readers, including 6 operated by the school district. The mayor expects a decision within the coming weeks. In Madison, Franklin, Johnson, and Logan counties are under a burn ban as dry conditions increase the risk of wildfires. Residents should avoid all outdoor burning until local officials lift the restrictions. You can check the latest burn ban and wildfire danger map through the Arkansas Department of Agriculture. And for digital exclusive content from our KNWA and Fox 24 team, make sure you download our 479 First streaming channel.
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1: God.
2: Since I've seen you, I went to your home state of Florida and did Disney World, and I saw you. You were there the week before me, right?
1: No, I was there.
2: Well, you were in Orlando.
1: Yeah, I was in Orlando in December.
2: Okay.
3: Just felt like
2: close enough.
1: It just felt like it was close the week
2: enough,
1: before,
2: Courtney,
1: but really it was like 4 weeks before.
2: You took some snarky picture in front of the Harry Potter castle and was like, "This is the real princess castle."
1: Yeah, because it is. I mean, this is so. It was so beautiful. I had never been at like Christmas time, so I had never seen what they do at Christmas time with the park, and I was like, "This is awesome!"
2: Just so when you go to Orlando, you have everybody you know go, "Oh, do this! You got to do this! You try this!" Because when we went, you got to do this. So everybody just vomits information on you to make sure you have the best time. And one of my good friends who goes every year with her mom said, "Go to the Frozen sing along. Just trust me. Go." So you go, John, and you go to this little theater, and here comes Elsa and some other people, and then Anna comes out first. And I told you, I go, you grew up in Florida. Do you be a perfect Elsa?
1: Oh, you're so sweet. It's actually funny you say that because when I was younger, I did musical theater. And my dad took me one day to the parks because he said they're doing auditions for princesses and you should do it. And I said, yeah, I'll do it. I did it mainly for the experience. I didn't think I was actually going to get picked.
3: But why not try out?
1: But just why not?
2: Who'd you audition to be?
1: So they audition you. They don't audition you for a specific character.
2: Yeah, yeah, yeah.
1: That is the big thing, is that they come in and they kind of go, okay, we want you to be Elsa, and we want you to be Rapunzel.
2: Because to be fair,
1: we want you to be Snow White, and now we want you to show us how you would act like Ariel. And
2: oh, you have to, that's the audition?
1: Oh, yeah.
3: They want to see how many characters you can do.
2: Yeah, yeah, because you throw a red wig on you, you're brave.
1: Oh, right, that's what I'm saying.
2: You
1: so
2: look
1: can
2: like
1: you do
2: Elsa.
1: Can you do Merida? Can you do like and they're testing your knowledge because what they'll do is they'll pretend they are a child coming up to you and they'll be like, they'll go, Ariel, where is
2: this
1: Prince
2: is what
1: Eric
2: the audition
1: today?
2: This is where the audition people did?
1: Yes, they'll come up to you and they'll go, Ariel, where is Prince Eric today? And you have to be in character going, Prince Eric is away right now as he's taking care of all the underwater sea creatures like my friend Flounder and my friend, you know, this and, you know, and Sebastian. And
2: so you're telling me the way the Orlando world works, the girl that's playing Elsa has to probably be able to do Anna.
1: Correct.
2: Okay.
3: They probably have to do five or six things.
1: You have to make sure you can do a few characters. Now, if you're really good at a certain character, they will keep you as that character. Like I had a friend who was Cinderella and she was only Cinderella. Only Cinderella.
3: Just Cinderella.
2: And let's just get into this, because you grew up in Florida. You said it. You have people that have done this. I assumed you did and knew it, and I was probably assumed you'd try it out. What is the cohabitating like? Do you leave work on, I'm Cinderella? I mean,
1: no.
2: Do you have a little attitude?
1: Nope.
2: No?
1: Nope, because you are not allowed to let anybody know in the outside world that you are that character.
2: Oh.
1: Now, people can figure it out very quickly because some of the girls will post on their Instagram, oh my gosh, look at my friend Cinderella today.
2: Okay.
1: And they'll say, look at my friend Cinderella.
2: Like the Indiana Jones guy. That guy goes to bars and tells chicks like, yeah, I'm the Indiana Jones.
3: Da, da, da,
1: so
3: da.
1: He's not supposed to.
2: Yeah, but he does.
1: He's not.
2: I'm a guy, and that's
1: to.
2: The first thing I tell people.
1: I guess the Indiana Jones. I don't really know the whole rules and regulations behind
2: that.
1: Well,
2: they're just beardy stuntmen.
1: Yeah, so I guess their persona is that, and they don't really pretend to be Indiana Jones. They're saying we're the stunt guys.
2: You have a beautiful fiance, and if you dress them up like Indiana Jones and put them on a stage and gave him a little stubble.
1: Yeah, but he could not do that.
2: I understand, but you would buy that a Jeff could be an Indiana Jones stunt double.
1: Sure, maybe.
2: Right?
1: Sure.
2: Be dressed like it.
1: Yeah, maybe.
2: So maybe that's just part of it. And the fantasy of, you have blonde, long hair, and you look like Elsa.
1: Yeah, but that's the thing. They could put me in a wig and make me look like anybody. Like my friend who was literally Merida, she had jet black hair.
2: Well, red hair is hard to get.
1: Which is super weird for Merida because it's like...
2: Most of them are wigs, right?
1: Yeah, most of them are wigs. I promise you the girls are not the same hair color as their wigs.
2: So which Disney princess did you relate to the most?
1: I think I did the best on Rapunzel.
3: Wow.
1: I did, yeah. I did the best on Rapunzel.
3: Hmm.
1: So it was just because I've watched that movie inside and out. Tangled is such a great Disney movie. Recommendation if anyone has kids or just wants to watch it. My brother, and he will hate that I'm telling the story on air, my brother used to steal my copy of it and go into his bedroom and just watch it by himself at night.
2: I used to do that with Basic Instinct.
1: Yeah. Like,
2: I did.
4: I used to do that with Sharon Stone in the interrogation.
1: I think it's a little different when it's an animated movie.
3: Yeah, well, that's not where he is.
2: I was an only child, Courtney, so I didn't have any sisters' things to take.
1: Yeah.
2: I had creepy VCR guys in Hot Springs Village that would sell me copies of Basic Instinct.
1: Yeah, well, Basic Instinct, it's been a while since I've seen that, but again, it's not the same premise as an animated Disney film.
3: Nowhere close.
2: I'm just telling you the idea of taking a videotape into my room, I can relate to.
1: Yeah.
2: Your brother did Tangled.
1: Well, he was like six, and definitely not at that age where he would, you know, he's...
4: Deke, also six, when he was taking Basic Instinct into the...
2: So, how'd they let you know you didn't get the role? Did they go, hey, sorry, thanks?
1: They just don't invite you there's a couple of rounds of
2: auditioning. How old are you when you did this?
1: I was 18, 18, 17, 18.
2: And are these people like, is your friend still Cinderella?
1: Is
2: your friend still Cinderella?
1: Oh, is my friend still Cinderella? No, she quit a long time ago.
2: I've heard the working conditions are bad. You just look at all these people and, dude, think about it. You got to be happy to everybody.
1: Yeah,
2: you got to be happy to everybody.
1: She enjoyed it a lot. She did. Now, what she didn't enjoy was the creepy dads. These people get kicked out of parks.
2: When Bella was five,
1: Lifetime.
2: No, that's not me.
1: Yeah, I know.
2: But when Bella was five, we did the Disney dinner with Dindy. You know, they take them to breakfast with all of the. And my mom has a picture of me just lost at the Snow White. There's a picture of Bella was five. That was 17 years ago. I was, 30, and I'm just like staring. Because these girls are fine.
1: They're beautiful.
2: And they're just, she just came in, and I believe she was Snow White.
1: Yeah.
2: I'm like, oh my God, I'll be your dwarf.
4: Oh, he thought he was going.
2: Yeah, they're all hot, and they're all dressed up as characters. It's great.
1: Yeah.
2: So I'm wondering, what does Cinderella date other, Goofy?
1: No.
2: You're like, who are you dating? I'm dating Mickey.
1: No, well, Mickey's usually a woman, by the way. Sorry to break your hearts, everybody.
2: Are all the people in the costumes usually ladies?
1: Most of the characters in the suits are women.
2: What about the Chewbacca guy I met? Do you think that was a tall guy?
1: I don't know. I don't know. I just know a lot of the Disney characters are women in the suits.
2: You got to think the Chewbacca and the Darth Vaders have to be like six Jeff types.
1: Probably bigger characters. Like probably men because of the way the suit fits and everything.
2: And, John, they let these guys talk. The Darth Vader guy can talk. And the Kylo Ren guy? He talks.
1: Yeah.
2: In the Kylo Ren voice. In the little voice box thing.
4: That's crazy. So
2: and
4: they sound
2: Kylo
4: like
2: Ren
4: that.
2: Gets to
1: they,
2: be a
1: they
2: dick.
1: They do. They do sound like that.
2: Kylo Ren, you can ask him for a picture. He's like, I'm not taking pictures with anyone from the... And he just walks by kids. And I'm like, I love this job. He gets to be mean.
1: He does. If you're also, if you're like, go around Halloween time, you see all the bad characters and the wicked... witch or wicked queen, I guess, from Snow White.
2: Yeah.
1: She gets to be horrible to people. She'll look at people just down and be like, you're an ugly one. And she was like, ugh.
4: So there's Maleficence and all that.
1: Yeah,
4: stuff.
1: Yeah, exactly.
3: Oh, wow.
1: Yeah,
2: but now they know, back in the day when I was a kid, they just walked the park and you'd mob them and get your picture. Now they you got to line up. They got Goofy lined up and Donald over here. And you had to go meet the line for Chewie and Darth Vader. And Kylo Ren was just walking around with stormtroopers.
1: Yeah, because they have some that just roam the park.
2: Yeah.
1: You know, they have some that just kind of puts you in the atmosphere.
2: But Kylo Ren told kids, I'm not taking your picture. You're just like, but I want a picture. Get out of my way.
1: Yeah.
2: You're like, yes,
3: huh.
2: I want to be that guy.
3: Yeah.
2: You just cover it up in a mask and you can just be mean to people.
3: Never been in my life.
1: To Disney?
3: Nope.
1: Wow.
3: No.
2: Somebody messaged me, some listener messaged me, they go, I didn't take you for a Disney adult, and I'm just like, who doesn't love Disney?
3: Well, first of all...
1: I really don't like Disney, I'll be totally honest with you guys.
3: You don't like it?
1: I'm like, if I have a choice...
2: It's a lot.
1: If I have a choice to go to Orlando...
3: To a theme park,
1: I will go Universal every
2: single
1: time.
2: Well, you're a Harry Potter dork, and I'm not.
1: But
2: that's full-on Harry Potter.
1: Right, but what I'm saying is there's also like older people in the park... So it's like less children and more like, okay.
4: Is that where Jurassic Park is too?
1: Yes, exactly. And so there's
4: It's Harry Potter, Jurassic Park. What else is there?
1: King Kong, Simpsons. Marvel.
2: There's two parks that connect with a Harry Potter train. So you can buy a two-park pass, but they're smaller, right? They're not that big.
1: The park
2: adventure,
1: like,
2: Island of Adventure is not that big. I mean,
1: no, Islands of Adventure is pretty big.
2: Is it really? That's a big park.
1: Yeah.
2: Okay.
1: Yeah.
2: That's the Harry Potter stuff. That's got Jurassic Park. That's got King Kong.
1: King Kong. It has Marvel. So you have a Spider-Man ride. Yeah. You have a Doctor Doom Hulk roller coaster. You have Seuss Land.
2: Mm-hmm. That's kid stuff.
1: Yeah, that's like Seuss stuff.
2: And then you take the Harry Potter train, which is a real train,
1: mm-hmm.
2: and you watch a little video of a bunch of dorks in a window. I don't know Harry Potter stuff.
1: Then I honestly told you to watch the movies before you go. It's way cooler when you watch the movies and then you go because you're like, wow.
4: The characters.
2: And then
4: in
2: Universal, you got E.T., you got Simpsons, you got Jimmy
1: Men
2: Fallon,
1: Black,
2: Men in Black.
1: Mummy.
2: And they're all like...
4: That's a lot.
1: Yeah.
2: There's a couple roller coasters over there, right? But
1: yeah,
2: all the big ones are at Island of Adventure. But
1: the bigger ones are, well, there are roller coasters as well at Universal, but there's only one big one, like one outdoor big one, which is Rip Ride Rocket.
2: Yeah.
1: And then Mummy is an indoor roller coaster, and that's about it, I think, on the roller coasters.
2: The rides at Universal are like, you get in these like hydraulic car, and they just put a screen in front of you and shake you around, right? Jimmy Fallon's that.
1: Yeah.
2: Simpsons was that.
1: Okay. So Jimmy Fallon and Simpsons were those, but the rest of the rides are not. Mummy's an indoor roller coaster. Rip Ride Rocket's an outdoor roller coaster. Men in Black is a shooting ride.
2: E.T.'s
1: Green
2: on a
1: Dots
2: track.
1: E.T. is a bike on a track, but you're not seeing anything on a screen.
2: No.
1: Okay. So
2: E.T. felt like
1: you just named the two screen rides and said everything's a screen ride.
2: No, there was another one that shook me around. Minions.
1: Okay. Why did you ride Minions, though? I've never wrote that.
2: Well, I have.
1: Okay, well, good for
2: you. I had to gram everything in because I paid, like, too much money for a two-day pass.
4: I have to say that since Kendall's family is down in Florida, and if we ever did go to Orlando, I can 1,000% tell you we would go to Universal.
1: Absolutely.
4: She is...
2: Oh, if you're here with
4: Harry
2: Potter family?
1: Yeah, so she would love it. And two, it's like just you will get it if you go to Universal and then you go to Disney World. There is just a very child-friendly vibe.
2: Well,
1: of
2: strollers.
1: Disney World.
2: Magic Kingdom's strollers.
1: It's just stroll. And that's the problem I have is like, I'm not trying to be a part of that world just yet, you know?
4: You got a wise.
1: Yes.
4: Yeah.
1: I don't have kids. I don't have small ones. When I have small ones, I'm sure we will go to Disney. Sure.
2: And the Magic Kingdom rides are very nostalgic. It's all old school, same as when I was a kid at 5. It is when I was 50 of Small World, Peter Pan, Haunted Mansion, all these old school rides. If you want something cool and different for old people, then you go to Epcot.
1: Sure. Yeah, Epcot's more of the adult park for Disney people, but I still think if you're trying to blend, like me, I'm a thrill seeker, right? There's not a lot of
4: rides.
1: I want the best rides, but I also want an adult-like atmosphere. Boom, Universal. Mm. I can go on the thrill rides. Jeff and I can go get a margarita at noon.
2: Yeah.
1: We can go literally watch sports at the pub. Right.
2: I told Lexi, what would you do different? And she goes, ah, da, da, da. And I go, you know what I would do different? I would have you drop me off at the NBC Sports Pub while the playoffs were playing and go do Harry Potter while I'm not literally on a bench looking at my phone listening to a talking snake.
1: Well, you could have done that.
2: I should have. I said, in any event, we do this again, drop me off at the sports pub.
4: I have to say that when you told me your plans about, and by the way, for people that don't know, Deke's mom and Deke this year are having landmark birthdays. That's one of the reasons why you went on the trip.
2: Yeah.
4: She's turning 75. Deke in July is turning 50. So there was more a celebration year trip that they took. And I remember thinking to myself, wow, that's a lot of Disney. That's a lot of Disney. I've never been, so
2: I
4: don't know.
2: We did Magic Kingdom, Epcot, and Hollywood, and then Universal, both parks one day, which is a lot.
1: Yeah.
4: That's a lot of walking, bro.
1: It is.
2: Yeah.
1: Animal Kingdom, you didn't do Animal Kingdom?
2: They did Animal Kingdom while we did Magic Kingdom.
1: Okay.
2: And I should have done Animal Kingdom.
1: Animal Kingdom's cool. I do enjoy Animal Kingdom a lot.
2: It's got the Avatar that I heard was awesome.
1: Yeah, Avatar's pretty cool.
4: Nice.
1: Avatar's
2: so you auditioned to almost be a princess.
1: Yeah.
2: And crushed it as Rapunzel.
1: No, not
4: really.
1: She just
4: said she felt the best as Rapunzel.
1: They kept asking me questions as Rapunzel, right? And I felt like I was going down the rabbit hole of like, you know, oh my gosh, we're really like.
2: So they rapid fire you like, okay, Snow White. And then
1: they go down. We all stand in a line. They rapid fire you and you watch the other girls do it. And I feel like there's
2: that's intimidating.
1: Yeah. And I feel like there's an immense pressure of like not copying the girl who just went. So, and mind you, this was a while ago. So if anyone's listening and they're like, I auditioned to be a princess and this was not how it was like, I'm talking this was like, what?
2: I'm telling you,
1: how many years ago is this now? 10 years ago?
2: The number of people that are listening that auditioned to be princesses, smaller than you think.
4: Yeah.
1: Okay, I'm just letting you know.
4: That's a big deal, though, to even get in the audition
2: But they
4: process.
2: Line you up?
4: They didn't just take anybody.
1: No, well, yes.
4: Really?
1: Yeah, equal opportunity, bro.
2: Did they line you up, though, and somebody went, Snow White, and that girl down the road?
1: Some girls don't get to the part that I got to.
4: That's what I'm saying.
1: Yes, so some girls get in, they're like, oh, thank you for coming, we appreciate you, but like, you're not going to be taken in the next
4: part. The second round.
1: Yeah. And then they do like a dance portion with you as well, and a like singing portion if you want to sing and stuff like that. And then, yeah.
2: Were you disappointed you didn't get it or kind of relieved? Felt like it was Dad's idea.
1: It's been Dad's idea for a long time to like throw me into musical theater stuff. When he found out I could sing and dance, he was like, oh my gosh, maybe we have a, you know,
4: I can say this. I'm sure you would have been a dynamite performer at that park.
1: Thank you.
4: But I can also tell you there's no way you would be better than at what you're doing right now.
1: That's what I think as well. There's a lot of people who are like, look.
4: All that ball wasted on Elsa.
1: That's what I'm saying. Like, there's no way they can come up to me and ask me about what college basketball
4: Elsa,
1: looks like in the SEC.
4: Let me ask you a question. Man to man or zone when you're facing Ole Miss?
2: Let it go, Elsa.
1: Oh my god.
4: So she's definitely in the right.
2: You would crush it as the Elsa.
1: They would fire me so fast.
2: You know what sucks though? Someday that lady who's Elsa, she's gonna age out of Elsa. They're gonna be like, you're too old.
1: There's some really old princesses. You guys would not believe it.
4: I've seen Greece where they tried telling people that these high schoolers were high schoolers.
1: What if I told you that one of the princesses currently is 37 years old?
4: I'd believe it.
2: Which one?
1: I can't tell you.
4: She'd have to
2: kill
4: you.
2: Yes, you can.
1: No, I cannot. I seriously
2: can't.
1: Is she the only one? Absolutely.
2: No,
1: she is one of the oldest ones.
2: All right, but let me ask you this. That's another question. How many Cinderellas are there?
1: There's a lot.
2: Okay. That's what I thought.
1: There's
2: like
1: a lot.
2: The lady at my Frozen, the Elsa, there's another one coming at the 4 o'clock show,
4: sure.
2: Right?
1: So they trade them out, right? And you know that Disney has an underground tunnel system too, right?
2: We didn't.
1: Okay, well, that's how they get around without people seeing them.
4: So basically, your day would have been this. 2 o'clock, I got to be Elsa. 3 o'clock, I got to be Cinderella. 4 o'clock, I got to be Rapunzel. 5 o'clock, I got to be...
1: No, so they don't
2: Tuesday
1: change...
2: Tuesday,
1: Elsa. If they put you in hair and makeup that day for a certain character, that's what you are that day. Now, they could change you, like, one week you could be Rapunzel. Another week, you're like, hey, our Cinderella got sick. Yeah. Like, we need another Cinderella. Who can play Cinderella?
4: White.
1: Who could do Snow White? Like, they kind of... They see who they've got, and they're kind of...
2: Yeah,
1: because
2: they make bank on these Breakfast with the Princess, so you got to have a princess.
4: Yeah.
1: Well, you got to have multiple princesses for Breakfast with the Princess.
2: I fell in love with Snow White.
1: There you go.
2: Fell in love.
4: She's our type. What are you
0: It's
4: do?
0: 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Of the John and Deke Show on 94.9 Radio John Deke, presented by Lindsay and Associates. 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
6: From the Northwest Arkansas Traffic Network, taking another look at your Tuesday morning commute. Right now, one accident being reported on the Bella Vista Bypass. This is I-49 southbound at mile marker 97. That's the Highway 72 exit. Other than that, light delays on 102 and Southwest Regional Airport Boulevard. From the Northwest Arkansas Traffic Network, I'm Bob Booty.
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1: We are looking for our quality of life. Mm-hmm. We are getting older and enjoying things more as we get older and finding things we like and doing them more. So the internet asks, what's a list of things that's improved people's quality of life so much they wish they did it sooner?
2: Oh, lots of things.
1: Here we go. We got a list of 15 because they wish they did it sooner. And I think number 15 is the list that I think your wife could be on because she's over there walking that dog all the time.
2: Every day.
1: And she's dropping weight. People are worried about her. She's looking so good.
2: Nobody's worried
1: They're
2: about
1: like,
2: her.
1: They're like, are you all right? You're losing so much weight. You look too damn good.
2: Nobody's worried about her.
1: Well, they say not walking the dog, but Pokemon Go. Got him out walking around.
2: She did 4.5 miles
1: that's
2: yesterday.
1: That's what I saw on our socials, yeah. On our feed.
2: Yeah, yeah.
1: Feed. Giving up folding your underwear. They just throw it in there. I wish I'd have done that sooner. Who folded underwear to begin with?
2: I do every time I do laundry.
1: Getting a bidet. People said they got that during COVID. They have those. You can just strap them on in.
2: Yeah, now they've got it to where you just it'll take 5 minutes to put it in the
1: toilet.
2: They're
1: like $30 on Amazon. We should all have a bidet. We all need cleaner butts. Starting a band. At least it's hanging out with friends regularly.
2: Sure.
1: That'd be fun.
2: Yeah.
1: If any of y'all want me in your band, let me know. I'll be in your band.
2: You can play guitar, y'all.
1: Yeah, I'll sing a song or two. Someone said when my kid comes home from school, I put my phone in a drawer and don't touch it again until he's asleep in bed to spend quality time with your older children. Deleting social media or at least moving it off your phone to a secondary device. Oh, that's a good idea.
2: That is a good idea.
1: We should take it off our phones and just put it on our iPad. So, yeah, we have to pull out the iPad if we... It's too easy.
2: You make it a pain in the ass, then you do it less.
1: Walking every day didn't make the list. I thought Pokemon Go and walking every day would be the same. But yeah, better sleep, better mood, more energy, walking every day. Start doing it, especially now while it's cooler enough to walk for a little bit.
2: Mm-hmm.
1: And then you're in the routine when it does get hot, you just go tough it out.
2: Right.
1: So if you're going to start a walking routine, do it now while it's still manageable, what, like 50, 60 degrees for a while?
2: It's starting to get 50. Pretty warm now. Brought to you by Osage Air, by the way.
1: But it's going
2: to
1: be 50, 60 degrees at least part of the day for at least a couple of weeks.
2: Sure.
1: So getting that routine now. And walk 30 minutes. Not that hard. Quitting a toxic job. Wish I'd have done that sooner. Mm. A lot of you listen to this show. You're on your way now to whatever job you hate. Quit.
2: Why not?
1: Quit.
2: Life's short, man.
1: You're going to thank us. Message us if you have a toxic job. Give us the reason. Give us your salary. I know people don't like to talk that. Give us the reason you hate your job. Give us a salary. We will give you where to go.
2: Yeah.
1: Just leave.
2: I mean, life's too short.
1: We have people up here that no longer work here, and all they did, I'm not going to use genders, would come in here and complain about being here.
2: Yeah.
1: And we were lucky enough to know what their job paid, and I went to them and went, you can make more money pretty much everywhere. Why do you come in here and hate life?
2: Because they're addicted to the fame.
1: They didn't even do the fun part of the job. They didn't have a show.
2: Oh, so this wasn't on-air people.
1: No.
2: Well, that's even worse.
1: Right?
2: Yeah.
1: You know who I'm talking about.
2: Now I do.
1: You know what I'm talking about.
2: You know
1: about.
2: Where it is.
1: Moving out of your hometown. Leave. A lot of you have been here your whole life. Get out. Quit complaining about traffic and how Fayetteville's this and Bentonville's that. I've been sick a couple days, so Sunday I was like, hey, babe, just take me outside. She goes, where do you want to go? I'm like, I don't know. Let's just drive around. We drove up to Bentonville. I didn't even recognize it.
2: Mm-mm.
1: Didn't even recognize Bentonville. I don't go to Bentonville. We are in this prime spot of Springdale guys.
2: Mm-hmm.
1: This is why we love our home. We love our towns of Springdale, because Fayetteville's getting its weirdness going.
2: Mm-hmm.
1: People are bitching about that. Dixon Street ain't the same. Leave. Bentonville is not the same.
2: Mm-mm.
1: They have squeezed out Bentonville locals.
2: Well, you know, it's like where I'm from in Colorado, in Vail, the billionaires have pushed the millionaires down the hill.
1: Yeah.
2: Yeah.
1: And Bentonville and Fayetteville are not the Bentonville and Fayetteville. We did a whole break where we talked about doing lake patrol and we went on lakes and stuff like that. The towns we grew up in Fayetteville, and we didn't live here as long as most of you, but we haven't lived here a while.
2: Mm-hmm.
1: Fayetteville is not the same. Bentonville is not the same. You know what's improving to be better for everybody? Springdale.
2: Big time.
1: Yeah.
2: Dude, Springdale and downtown Springdale are killing it.
1: Can I use this word? It's normal. Springdale's normal.
2: Well, it's normal, and what they're doing as far as Emma and everything down there, building an 8-story hotel down there.
1: Everybody can get behind what Springdale's doing.
2: Oh, big time.
1: They can't get behind what Bentonville's doing, because unless you work at Walmart, it ain't for you. I've just realized, like, man, if you don't work at Walmart, Bentonville don't want you.
2: Well, it's just not as good.
1: They don't want you.
2: No, it's everything revolves
1: and
2: around
1: get,
2: that.
1: Don't get me wrong, dude. It looks like Sims. They're just building a whole community. Ride your bike. Give up your car. Uber to the amp. You'll be good.
2: Yeah.
1: And I'm like, this. Who cares if you don't work here? Pff, you don't need to be here.
2: No.
1: That's Bentonville's motto should be like, if you don't work here, you don't need to be here.
2: Are you a part of Walmartia?
1: Exactly.
2: Yeah.
1: Ain't nothing wrong with that.
2: No. Because if you are, it's incredible.
1: Mm-hmm.
2: I mean, it makes it attractive for people out of state to come to Bentonville if they're going to be part of that culture.
1: And I don't even know what Fayetteville's doing, but good luck. Springdale's doing it right.
2: Well, Fayetteville's kind of landlocked. Like, they really can't expand.
1: Right, but they are just kind of jacking up what used to work.
2: They're trying to.
1: Yeah.
2: Shouldn't get rid of that train bank.
1: No, they should have just left. I mean, leave well enough alone.
2: Although I do like what Brian and them, what they've got next to George's now, that kind of, I know they got a lot of hate for it, but I think in long term, that park, that kind of, that
1: time
2: area,
1: will tell, my friend. But yeah, as of right now,
2: people complain
1: bumpy
2: about
1: road.
2: It.
1: Correct.
2: You know why? Because people complain about any change.
1: We're doing a break on things that improved your life so much you wish you'd done it sooner. Blackout curtains. I bet you guys sleep a lot. You don't have them curtains to let a lot of light in.
2: I don't, but Kendall likes it where light comes in. And
1: sucks.
2: Worst.
1: Get blackout curtains.
2: I know.
1: Understanding that working with someone smarter than you is a privilege and an opportunity to learn and hone your own skills, not a threat.
2: How would we know?
1: Right. Man, my wife complains about coworkers, and I mean, because she's had multiple jobs, all her jobs, most people's jobs. Everybody listening has a job
2: mm-hmm.
1: with other people. Mm-hmm. We really don't. Yeah, there's other people up here,
2: mm-hmm.
1: but the only interaction I have is with you.
2: Correct. By design.
1: Yeah. Mm-hmm. They keep me sheltered, you guys, and that's good. Replacing a cheap office chair. Yeah, get one that helps your back.
2: This one does.
1: Yeah, you got a good chair. We've had bad chairs in here where we get up and we have to get carried out.
2: I forget what it was where a guy was like, he has a retirement party, and they go, what do you wish you had? And he goes, I wish I'd have had a more comfortable chair. That's all he said.
1: And here's a good one. Wish you'd have done it sooner. Give your eyes breaks. If you spend a lot of time looking at screens, rest your eyes for 30 minutes and then focus on something 20 feet away. It helps with eye strain. That causes headaches, gets you more tired, and depression.
2: Ooh.
1: We're all depressed because we're all staring at our phone all the time. Stop. What a great idea to put your social media on another device.
2: Yeah, I think that's a game changer, to be honest.
1: Pretty much everybody now has a tablet. I would think so. Some sort of something.
2: Yeah.
1: Or at least take it off your home screen. Make Instagram and Facebook where you got to log into it. That would change everything.
2: Oh, if you had to log into it every time? Dude, that would completely alter how many times you went on it.
1: We're not telling you to get rid of your social media, but I think all of us listening would benefit from off the home screen, scroll a couple pages over to find it.
2: And then
1: it.
2: You got to sign in every time.
1: You have to sign in every time. I bet you'd be on your phone less.
2: Way less.
1: So I can get behind quitting a toxic job and blackout curtains and getting a bidet. Go get a bidet. Let's pump those numbers up.
2: You know, I used to be like, nah, and now I'm kind of down with it.
1: You got one?
2: No, but I would happily.
1: Let's get
2: have
1: matching
2: one.
1: Bidets.
2: Oh, my God.
1: Can I come to your house and use your bidet?
2: Go away.
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1: So what are things that were sexy now, but they wasn't back then? We'll talk back then. Mm. Remember back then?
2: Mm-hmm.
1: It was, it's just kind of cool now, but yeah. Back then, eyebrows that aren't pencil thin.
2: Oh my God. I've never liked it.
1: Lack of a tan.
2: Yeah.
1: Back then, you'd be shamed. Now people are like, good for you. You're taking care of your skin.
2: Kendall looks like Casper the Ghost.
1: Women are wearing sleeves to the beach.
2: Well,
1: not
2: in
1: the day. Yeah, but not back in the day.
2: Right.
1: You wore sleeves to the beach?
2: Never.
1: Back in the day.
2: Although I should. My skin would thank me.
1: Something that's sexy now but wasn't 20 years ago. Lack of tattoos.
2: Yeah.
1: That wasn't a big deal back in the day.
2: Back in the day, if
1: now,
2: people had, they
1: judged
2: you.
1: You're kind of cool. You don't have a tattoo. You're kind of cool.
2: Yeah.
1: What about 50-year-olds? You're listening to a couple of them. 20 years ago, when people turned 50, they thought we should look like Golden Girls. Today, 50 looks like 30. In fact, they did a side-by-side of the same age that Jake Paul is with Hulk Hogan. They're both in the WWE.
2: Mm-hmm.
1: And you're like, they were both the same age. Hulk Hogan was bald.
2: Yeah. Well, dude, you watch Seinfeld, and you look at Jason Alexander, who plays George, and during the heyday of that show, brother, he was in his mid to late 30s.
1: Yeah.
2: He looks 59 years old.
1: Same with Hulk Hogan and the Pauls. Or Logan Paul, not Jake Paul.
2: Like, I think when Seinfeld signed on, Jason Alexander was 34.
1: I saw that meme and I'm like, oh my gosh. Hulk Hogan was 30 at the height of Hulkamania.
2: Yeah, and he started losing his hair early.
1: Yeah.
2: But you didn't really think about it because he was 6'9 and enormous.
1: Back in the day, something that's better now that wasn't 20 years ago. 20 years ago, guys with long hair would be like, oh, look at these losers. These
2: what are you, in Metallica?
1: Yeah. Judge. Now, guy walks in with flowing locks, it's way acceptable.
2: Yeah, now you're jealous.
1: Exactly.
2: Yeah.
1: And back in the day, smaller chested women are making a comeback.
2: Yeah.
1: Because big fake jugs, you know? That's when we were kids.
2: Right.
1: Now you just go, that's too much. It's too much.
2: God, you remember when we would be on the morning show over on Holly? And that was when we had to have people from like Tony C. And they would come into the studio and they would just book these chicks that had come from anywhere. And they would have literally boobs bigger than my head. And I had the biggest head you've ever seen in your life.
1: Yeah, we did this promotion back in the day. And again, more Tulsa stories with Deke. Tulsa stories with Deke. Let's take a little time. We did a St. Patrick's Day promotion. And you know what happens around St. Patrick's Day at radio events? Everybody drinks.
2: Everybody
1: just
2: drinks.
1: Just glug, glug, glug, glug, glug, glug. Well, back in the day, everybody, we didn't have phone cameras. We had a digital camera.
2: Right.
1: So I have the station phone camera, the digital camera, and I'm looking. There's the banner, and there's a group, and there's the people. And then all of a sudden, there's the pair of the beautifulest breasts I've ever seen in my life. Some girl just goes, whoop, pulled her shirt up, and I go.
2: Oh, no.
1: I put it on the website. I covered up her nips, and I go, we got to find Mystery Girl. Find Mystery Girl. Who's this girl? Who's this girl? Find her. And they found her, because, you know, Tulsa. It wasn't that hard to find perfect boobs in Tulsa. And I saw her the other day on social media, and I went, we did a hunt for you. We did a hunt for Red October for that rack, and women don't age well.
2: Well,
1: you know?
2: Not.
1: She's all right.
2: But that was 20 years ago.
1: Yeah. She's all right. My point is, she had a whole city looking for her, and she probably tells that story that, you know, they were looking for me.
2: How about that woman we saw up at Shadow Lake, dude, that made us sign her giant 9-month pregnant belly? What do you think that looks like now?
1: Yeah, my point is the Mystery Girl, and to me, she is Mystery Girl. I can message her right now and be like, what's up, Mystery Girl? Because she was Mystery Girl. It was like a 4-day search.
2: Right.
1: And Mystery Girl is, you know, she threw 99 miles an hour. Talking about shoulder, she threw 99 in 1999.
2: Well, I mean,
1: but 2025.
2: 26 years ago. 26.
1: Just like, and then I'm trying to, you know, look through her shirt, kind of be like, well, she at least has that going for her, I guess.
2: Oh, my goodness.
1: You want me to show her to you?
2: No.
1: I'll show her to you.
2: You don't have to do that.
1: But I'm like, you know, that's the thing. It's like hard to maintain for these ladies.
2: It's hard to maintain for everybody, dude. Neither you nor I look the way we did 26 years ago.
1: Look at this, dude. I mean, she's got grandkids, so I get it. But, like, I searched for this girl. Like, I did a statewide search. Search, everybody search. And, like, she's good. She's all right. But, you know.
2: Right.
1: I just feel bad.
2: Well.
1: And she's probably telling the story right now. Like, oh, they looked for me. She probably gets in a fight with her husband. You know what? I used to be searched for by the radio station. You don't know what you have.
2: This rack, baby.
1: Yes. This rack had the whole town of Tulsa looking for it like it was a game. Like a scavenger hunt. Having zero posts on social media wasn't cool back in the day. Now it's awesome.
2: It's a flex. Like,
1: you're not on social media? That's hot.
2: Yeah.
1: We have a couple people that we know. We're like, really?
2: Oh, yeah. They haven't posted in like years.
1: You know who's not on social media? Malcolm, our old voice guy.
2: Good for him.
1: Can't find him.
2: Good for him.
1: He's like, I got time to do that. Nerdy things. Dungeons and Dragons. Used to bound people for that. Magic, anime. Now it's cool.
2: Yeah, my brother was actually in a Dungeons and Dragons kind of like Dollar General version.
1: Yeah.
2: Called Duel Masters. And they used to do it by mail.
1: Oh, boy.
2: So he'd get a giant packet in the mail. He'd fill the whole thing out. He'd mail it in. It was kind of like what we did in fantasy baseball before websites. And then he would find out how he did like 3 weeks later.
1: We were on this train ahead of most people, but now it's cool to go to therapy. Remember back in the day, you're like, you're going to therapy, you big pud? You gonna go talk about your brain?
2: Idiot.
1: No, we encourage all of y'all to go to therapy. We've been doing that for a while. I got one coming up a couple days.
2: Sure.
1: You got to go.
2: Buddy, we have been proponents of mental health awareness a long, long time.
1: Yeah, but back in the day, they said this whole bit's on not 25
2: years,
1: about 20 years ago.
2: Yeah.
1: And this is a whole list off Reddit. So, of course, when they said what was cool not 20 years ago, and they said, whoever Leonardo DiCaprio is dating right now
2: was not alive.
1: Baby.
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1: You know me, in and out, buddy.
2: Right.
0: Northwest Arkansas's morning show for 30 years.
1: We're at that age. We want comfy shoes. Oh, yeah.
0: And now in afternoons.
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1: So it's a lot of you ADHD, a lot of you medded up. You're listening to two medded up dudes. We're just medded and ready. Ready and meddy. But that's going to be our name of our show, Ready and Meddy.
2: Mm-hmm.
1: And I just looked. I walked out today literally and went, June? What? Because June leaves in July, and July I'm 50. I'm 50 years old.
2: Uh-huh.
1: And I don't think I like that either.
2: I remember 50.
1: 50 no. years old.
2: That was a minute ago.
1: Yeah, boy.
2: No, mine was mine was dead in the middle of COVID. So there was no party. Nobody cared. It was my 50th birthday, and it was like nothing happened.
1: I got a colonoscopy in June, and I'm 50 in July. Isn't that fun? Then that's life.
2: Yeah, it is.
1: That's life.
2: Yeah, yeah. You're, absolutely. You got to get that done.
1: I know.
2: My experience with it was horrible.
1: I know.
2: But, yeah.
1: But good news for me is I got good and bad. I got bad from you, and Chuck goes, oh, it's the best sleep of your life.
2: Yeah.
1: It's a great sleep.
2: Till you wake up.
1: Well, what's wrong when you wake up?
2: It feels
1: up?
2: Like somebody took steel-toed boots to your stomach.
1: And they say, then you just want to go eat some dirty breakfast.
2: I had to call my doctor.
1: Yeah.
2: Like 2 hours later, I'm like, I'm dying.
1: Yeah.
2: Like, I feel like I swallowed a golf ball. Something's wrong. And I was legit scared.
1: What'd he say?
2: Sorry, bro. I don't know. Good luck. I don't know. Let me know what happens. If you start bleeding or anything like that. Because I was talking to my GP about it, old Jonathan. He's not the one that performed the upper and lower GI. It was somebody else.
1: They do them both at the same time?
2: Mine did.
1: They went up and down?
2: Mm-hmm.
1: Up and down.
2: Mm-hmm.
1: Boy, you turned me.
2: Mm-hmm.
1: So they went in you and out. They went up you and in you?
2: Dude, they did everything. They did in you return to sadness. They did all of it.
1: Wow.
2: Yeah, so.
1: I didn't know that was an option.
2: It's all an option. They can do anything to you.
1: They go up your butt and mouth at the same time and meet in the middle?
2: Yeah, dude.
1: Like Jim and Pam meeting at that gas station?
2: Yeah. Woo! It was the inhuman centipede. Yeah.
1: Fun.
2: Yeah, not fun. No,
1: well, how
2: bad.
1: Long did that last?
2: Hours. Like, I even remember that. So here's the day I remember it. They were playing a baseball game in the Field of Dreams cornfield.
1: Yeah.
2: The okay. Yankees and White Sox were playing that day.
1: Isn't that weird how our brains associate sports with events?
2: With trauma. Yeah, and so I remember watching that game wanting to die. And I'm like, I'm dying. This is the worst.
1: Jackson was born during the Latrell Sprewell New York Knicks game in June. Where you're like, I was just sitting in the hospital going, oh, goodness.
2: Yeah.
1: Remember that game?
2: I do.
1: Yeah.
2: Mm-hmm.
1: Finals?
2: Yeah.
1: The Ewing Theory season.
2: That, correct.
1: Where he got hurt and they went to the finals.
2: Mm-hmm.
1: That was when my kid was born, and I associate that. Same with OJ was during Starks couldn't make a three.
2: Yeah, it was
1: right?
2: Different game, same finals. Different game, same finals. I know what you're talking about. Different game.
1: But it was the Rockets.
2: Yeah, it was Rockets-Knicks.
1: Yeah. That wasn't when Jackson was born.
2: No, that was 94.
1: Yeah.
2: June 17th.
1: But the Rockets and Knicks were on TV, and they kept interrupting it for this car chase.
2: Yeah, so they had Bob Costas anchoring the coverage of both the OJ chase in California and live from Madison Square Garden of the Knicks.
1: So he's doing the game and the car chase?
2: He's not calling the game. He's hosting, like, the coverage. Marv Albert was calling the game. But he was hosting the coverage. And
1: Didn't they have
2: the split screen?
1: Yeah.
2: And then they had picture in picture
1: during
2: the game.
1: First time.
2: Wild.
1: We're watching a game and then we're watching a Bronco.
2: Do you know where I was?
1: I was at Amy Allen's house.
2: I was at George's Majestic.
1: Really?
2: It was happy hour. It was a Friday night. And I just.
1: You had just probably moved up here, right?
2: Oh, no. I'd been here. I was on the radio. I was me. I had just, you know,
1: you weren't Greg Daniels?
2: No, I had just become me. I had left in February. And
1: what year was this?
2: 94.
1: Yeah, so I was still in Hot Springs.
2: Mm-hmm.
1: Okay.
2: So February 94, I stopped being, and then I go to CAG, and I'm doing the morning show, and then, 3 months later in June, I'm like, let's go see the Cates or Naces or whoever, and all of a sudden I was like, dude, go into the bar and see this nonsense.
1: And then I remember going to my car and turning on the radio, and I want to say parking lot of high school. To see if he got acquitted. I remember going like, we did that. It's going to be at so-and-so time. You go to your car because we didn't have.
2: Well, we were all on Herald.
1: Okay.
2: We're all gathered in that room and nobody knew anything. Because the jury came out in 3 hours. They were like, yeah, we got it. And they go, what? They thought it was going to be days.
1: Yeah, like the Menendez brothers was days.
2: Mm-hmm. Most of them are days. If it's a murder trial, it takes a while. But they came back in 3 hours, and everybody on court TV, everybody, were like, oh, he's toast. If they came back in 3 hours, he's done. And then they're like, not guilty.
1: Not guilty.
2: And I mean,
1: Can't sit here.
2: I've never forget that.
1: Well.
2: Like, one of those days. And seriously, it was Challenger, Reagan
1: Challenger,
2: shot.
1: They brought the TV in on the thing. They hyped it all up. We had lesson plans leading up to teachers in space. And they got us all excited about it. And then right in front of our face, I have to think of put myself as the teacher that had it. Like, you just showed a bunch of kids, people dying on TV. Now what?
2: See, we didn't see it live because by that point, by 86, January 27th of 86, guys, weird you remember dates. But, like, by that time, it was, like, not the first time. So by then, there'd been, like, a dozen launches. So it was like, by then, we got it. Because in the beginning, when it was the first couple of launches, it was live TV. All three networks. But by 86, it was like, man, they got it. But when it exploded... every wall to wall.
1: Right, but I mean, being a little kid, I put myself as the teacher that had to go, all right, turn it off!
2: And especially your mom being a teacher.
1: Turn it off! I don't think it affected us, though. I'm sure it affected some of the kids I went to school with, but my brain was like, well, that sucks. I didn't feel pain for them. I didn't feel, I lack? I don't have empathy. I do not have that, do I?
2: No.
1: I haven't had it my whole life, and right there, that's what we knew. And that, you know, this is me. No. I feel like if we did a movie of me, we'd start it on that day. Where the Challenger would blow up, a tragic event, people are crying by me, and I'm like, just pick up my colors. And I'm like, we'll just do something else.
2: I specifically remember sitting next to a girl named Shelley Bacon.
1: And she lost it?
2: Dude, she was sobbing uncontrollably. Had to go and leave the classroom to go to the bathroom.
1: Yeah, no, that wasn't me.
2: And I was like,
1: I would remember that, right? I didn't block that out. I didn't cry. I was like,
2: I didn't cry, but I was like, oh, dude. I was like, this is bad.
1: I think I immediately started writing the Head and Shoulders jokes. What shampoo did she use?
2: No.
1: They found her Head and Shoulders on the beach.
2: No.
1: Oh, I love those
0: jokes.
1: It's
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1: So things that affect your quality of life that you wish you'd have done sooner, we got a whole list of them.
2: Mm-hmm.
1: And if you're thinking of any of these things, go do them.
2: Mm-hmm.
3: You've seen the nerd wallet phrase, don't make future you hate you.
1: Therapy and counseling. You're listening to two guys that have been addressed trauma and anxiety and depression earlier on in our lives, and we wish we would have done it sooner, but we're telling you, if you're thinking about it, go do it now. We just did a bit on setting boundaries. Say no without guilt.
2: Yeah.
1: Set boundaries. You're thinking about doing things, do them. You wish you would have done it sooner.
2: Right.
1: Letting go of toxic relationships made the list, including friends, partners, and you, my friend, have made toxic relationships with family that you're just now healing.
2: Correct.
1: You went on hiatuses.
2: Well, it was real simple. When you give them directives and you say, the next conversation we have is going to be about your drinking and how we're going to make you healthy, and then they don't talk to you for 14 years.
1: Things you wish you would have done sooner, we're telling you, if you're thinking about these things, do them. Practicing gratitude. I've learned to do this regularly, reflecting on what's going well. We're such a society of like, oh, man, oh, dude. Dude, this flip it. I gave you guys the beach ball theory. I'm holding the beach ball, and John and I are holding the beach ball. My beach ball can be red. John's beach ball can be blue, but it's a beach ball. Turn it, and you're like, oh, we're holding the same thing.
2: Mm-hmm.
1: But you just look at the positive things. You know, we can look at, let's just get, what does everybody in this town care about? Razorback sports.
2: Mm-hmm.
1: Yeah, we didn't make the Final Four, win a title, but look at the positives.
2: But it's a zero-sum game, man. You either win the ring or you suck. That's
1: exactly
2: the way our baseball fans feel.
1: Exactly. Going to bed earlier. Try it. Prioritize real sleep over scrolling. Try that. I can attest to this. My wife quitting alcohol has saved our marriage. She quit it completely. Maybe you should just reduce it.
2: Yeah.
1: Clarity and emotional balance will come with quitting alcohol and reducing it. Working fewer hours, realizing more work doesn't equal more success. So many of you work your ass off for these big companies and corporations. For what? We've told you, find something you love and do it. And then here, we both need to work on this. Decluttering and minimalizing. We talk about it all the time.
2: Oh, I'm good at it, man.
1: We need to do it more in my house. This is a good one. Get the laundry service. Just have somebody else do laundry. Pay that extra money. How many times are you just like, laundry is just piling up and adding up? The dishes. Just get a cleaning service. Pay those people to come in. Less fights. Many of you are probably fighting about you're not doing enough around this, or she's not doing this and that. Well, just pay somebody else to do it. That's taken right off the table.
2: That's literally sweeping dirt under the rug.
1: Why is that?
2: Because that's just, you're farming it off to a third party. And
1: yeah.
2: I would rather do it right myself, have the equity in being able to look my wife in the eye and go, all the laundry, that's this guy.
1: Yeah.
2: And she knows.
1: Well, what is the difference if I get all the laundry? I got it taken care of, and they're doing it at Yale Cleaners.
2: Mm-hmm.
1: Don't worry about it. Changing careers or going self-employed. Find something you do in love. We've preached that from day one on this show.
2: I basically am self-employed.
1: Yeah, we preached it from day one. Find what you do and make it work, especially with the outlets and stuff that you have with Etsy's and websites and AI to create your own thing and do whatever company is making you do it yourself better. Try it. Trust yourself.
2: I think people get so stuck in the familiar, and if it means branching out and learning a new skill, they don't want to do it.
1: Dating intentionally or ending bad marriages. Prioritizing real compatibility. That's a thing you all probably work on. Joining community groups or clubs, fighting isolation with connection. You sitting at home doing nothing, just getting mad at Razorback baseball because they're not sweeping every team and winning 12-0. Go get some friends.
2: Touch grass.
1: Join a club. Walk a dog. We have so many trails and parks. I will tell you this. I told you, we just never go to Bentonville unless we have to. And she and I did a drive the other day, and I'm like, boy, are they just building Bentonville from the inside out.
2: Mm-hmm.
1: And everybody, when you get into the middle of Bentonville, is on their bikes. That's what they want.
2: Right.
1: No more cars. Ride your bikes.
2: It is so bike heavy.
1: They charge enough to live there that you can't afford a car payment. Get a bike.
2: I've been to European cities like Amsterdam where it's almost 80% bikes.
1: I'll tell you this right now, strength and training and regular exercise. Wish I would have done this earlier. I'm kind of in a nice routine now with Dwight at Anytime Fitness. I wish I would have really kept going at it about 10 years ago. And, you know, I look at people like our buddy James at YTFS, and I looked at my wife, and I go, man, I'll just never be him. She goes, he's been James from YTFS for 30 years. You've known him. You just can't wake up and be ripped like him. He's been working on it our whole lives.
2: Mm-mm. He's lifted every day for 30 years.
1: Yeah. So
2: you know why? Because he owns all the equipment.
1: Exactly. And she goes, I'd like to look like his wife.
3: who also has been working out every day for years.
1: So those are my physical goals, to look like James from YTFS.
3: Mm-hmm.
1: What a guy. Who doesn't want to look like that guy?
3: No, he looks like he's on the cover of Muscle and Fitness.
1: And if you're having, maybe every time you go and eat, you start coughing and spitting up stuff. Well, look into what's making you do it, dummy, and stop it.
3: Get an allergy test.
1: Going gluten-free, dairy-free. If you're intolerant and you're like, man, I love Andes, but every time I eat it, my stomach hurts. Well, then quit.
3: I got one that I don't think's on this list.
1: What's that?
3: And that is the number one difference between my brother and me, my younger brother and me, and the fact that, for the most part, I've had really good health insurance since the mid-90s because
1: dental.
3: I've worked in a dude.
1: Yeah.
3: The dental situation, you cannot go back in time and brush more or floss more. And my little brother has had more dental issues than just about anyone I know. And I've been going to the dentist twice a year, every year for 30 years.
1: This is one I stand by because I go to Sherry in Farmington where she stretches me out and she guns my back with that thing. Getting regular massages, physical and mental relief. I go there a lot because I feel better. And you know what? It's about the cost of a fancy dinner. And I figured we'd do a fancy dinner once, two, three times a month. Well, then I'll go there twice a month for her. And you just feel better. You live with a massage therapist.
3: Mm-hmm.
1: That wasn't the worst part of your marriage.
3: Yeah, I didn't take advantage of it.
1: Volunteering or helping others, discovering meaning through service. You do a lot of that stuff.
3: Yes.
1: How good do you feel after an event? Hell, the couple that I do, I'm like, man, I'm really glad I helped out. Suits and Sneakers. That was fun. It was cool to meet Cal, but you realize we raised a bunch of money to help out cancer people.
3: Right.
1: And then you get to meet those people that they're there. Like the girl that did the read when I did the paint thing. She had the disease.
3: Yeah.
1: And you're like, oh, this is helping you. You're not just raising money. This is for you.
3: Names and neighborhoods, baby.
1: And moving to a quieter, more beautiful place. Nature and environment matter. This hustle and bustle and living and wanting to be on top of everything. The older I get, the quieter I want.
3: Peace of mind.
1: When I go to my parents' house and I hear birds and peeper frogs.
3: It's nice.
1: You don't get that here.
3: No.
1: Unless you live in the country, but subdivisions, they don't have peeper frogs.
3: No.
1: You hear dogs barking.
3: My dogs bark all the time.
1: Yeah, but like being in the country, that's some good stuff. So again, things you're wishing, I wish I would have done it sooner. One guy put, how long did it take you to get an RV? If you're thinking about an RV, get it. Get it at 30 or 40. Don't wait till you're 70.
3: Right.
1: Get that RV. 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
5: From the Northwest Arkansas Traffic Network, taking another look at your Tuesday morning commute. Can definitely tell school is back in session this morning. Things are starting to clear up a little bit. Still busy on 102 at Southwest Regional Airport Boulevard, along with Southwest 2nd Street, Bentonville. And still seeing some delays on Mission in Fayetteville as you approach the intersection with 265. But no accidents at the moment currently being reported by RDOT, so I'm pretty good shape. From Northwest Arkansas Traffic Network, I'm Bob Udy.
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1: Because I have a teenage daughter and you have a millennial wife who loves Chapel Roan. She had an interview recently said, I Can't Make You Love Me by Bonnie Raitt. That's a song that makes her cry every time.
2: That's an incredible song.
1: So I can't make you love me. So do you have a song that you like, oh, turn this off. I don't want to hear this. It'll tear you up.
2: It's been a long time since a song's done that, but I will tell you the song that when it came out, yeah. I knew him first time. Well, that's another bit we could do.
1: Yeah, what's up?
2: Because normally it takes time for songs to set in your brain memory.
1: Yeah,
2: like all the time you and I will come in and like, oh man, this song's really growing on me that we've added.
1: Let's dig into this one. Yeah, dude, this song.
2: No, first of all, it's an incredible song.
1: Well, Bonnie Raitt just gets inside you and tugs on things.
2: Wow, she's one of the greatest singer-songwriters of all time.
1: And I'm not lyric guy, but you can just tell this guy hurt her feelings.
2: I will never forget the first time, and I know this is going to sound as cliche as it gets. I will never forget the first time I heard Fix You.
1: Oh, yeah.
2: Like, I heard that song, and I go, what is this? And it is just one of those songs, and I know it's almost become like a meme. Mm. Like people make fun of it because so the song comes out with Coldplay, and then like 3 months later, yeah, I'm sure you saw the video. They go to the old folks' home, and they get the choir, the 90-year-old singing it. Oh God,
1: just tears you up.
2: Oh come on, that song when it came out,
1: which was
2: 20 years ago. 20 years ago, that song came out.
1: Well, because we all know somebody broken and we want to fix them, but we can't.
2: Right.
1: And Chris Martin knows a bunch of broken people. Ugh. And you can't fix them. You try your hardest and you can't.
2: Ugh.
1: And I Can't Make You Love Me.
2: Yeah, man.
1: Bonnie Raitt.
2: It's just, it's the
1: You know
2: part...
1: what song gets me? And I've said this before and I'm just like, why this one? It's, I don't know what it is. Maybe I'll just start talking. It's Van Halen Dreams.
2: That was our class song of the year ahead of us, 88.
1: Is it because I'm like, things
2: are
1: just...
2: It's uplifting and hopeful, and it's one of the great Sammy Hagar vocal performances ever.
1: This song just rips me up.
2: No, it's a great song. It's an incredible song. Arguably their best song with Hagar.
1: Get higher and higher. Why is it this one?
2: Do you know when they made this video, by the way, D?
1: But why is it this one for me?
2: Because it's hopeful. And the video, which was on MTV every 8 minutes, was the Blue Angels. And they would show these planes flying up into the sky. And, yeah, it was awesome. This is our class of 88's class song the year before us. And then we ruined everything by having St. Elmo's Fire. That's a whole other story. But, yeah, it's a great song. Arguably their best song, I think.
1: Lucille by Kenny Rogers made the list. Man watches his woman leave. Her family told with drama and sadness.
2: Heard that one. Time to leave me, Lucille.
1: That's not a sad song, is it?
2: You picked a fine time to leave me, Lucille? Is there a
1: happy song? I know,
2: but
1: like You Can't Make Me Love Me and Fix You, that's got like sad vibes.
2: You picked a fine time to leave me, Lucille, and then I think he's singing about the kids going hungry. I mean, it's pretty bad. It ain't good.
1: That's true.
2: This ain't The Gambler.
3: I thought I'd get closer, so I walked on over.
1: That Tears in Heaven will get you.
2: Well, especially when you know the origin story of it, obviously.
1: No, this one's real. A lot of them on the list are country songs, which many of you know way more than we do. But yours is Fix You.
2: No, just
1: I Can't Make You Love Me was Chapel Roan's, which started this whole bit.
2: Mm-hmm.
3: I'm after whatever.
1: Yeah, see, I never connected to this one. Landslide can rip some people up.
2: Oh, it's brutal, that song.
1: Yeah. It's got to be like Fix You, the lyrics and the tone.
2: Mm-hmm.
1: This song's a doom-dee-ba-dee-doo. People dance to this.
2: Oh, yeah, they waltz to this.
1: You can't dance to sad songs.
2: Yeah.
1: That's my theory.
2: No.
1: Never play Kenny cards Rogers. With a guy named after a city and don't dance to sad songs.
2: Kenny Rogers is one of the most underrated songwriters ever. I mean, so many of his songs
1: telling
2: are
1: stories,
2: good.
1: Right?
2: He did the original Lady that Lionel Richie did.
1: Ah.
2: I mean, just
1: so yours is Fix You?
2: I think so. I'll never forget that song coming out when it did, man. Oof. I think it's 20 years this year.
1: Really?
2: Yep.
1: Landslide.
2: No, that's from Rumors.
1: That's the good stuff.
2: Yeah.
1: And what's that one about?
2: Every time. Getting old?
1: Yeah. This one hits you harder the older you get?
4: Climbed a mountain and I turned around.
1: Oh, yeah, dude.
2: Because time is a landslide. There's nothing you can do about it. It's going to get you. Father Time is undefeated is what this song should be called.
1: Yeah, see, people right now are like, turn it off, Deke, turn it off.
2: Yeah.
1: But then people love it.
2: Well, they love to feel things. And people don't talk about the, you know, the unsolved trauma deep in the side of their psyche. And, you know, that's why people are self-sabotagers. They actually unconsciously create drama and crisis in their life to recreate the feelings they had as a child. That's my whole life.
1: This is why I don't listen to songs with words. I like songs that have noises and riffs. I can't handle words the older
2: I get.
1: They
2: make you confront things.
1: Yeah, I don't like it. Mm-hmm. That's probably why my favorite is, you know, this. I don't know what this song's about.
2: It's a thump that was icky.
1: Yum, yum, yeah. Yum.
2: That thump was icky.
1: That's all my brain hears. I don't even know what it's about. Yeah. Ooh, icky thump. What a lump. Stuck in my throat.
2: Yeah.
1: Then he changes to Icky Trump, and we're like, oh, yeah. So it's like, yeah, this is why this is my favorite, because I don't know. I don't know what he's saying. Mexico! I just know, like, the last word of every lyric. Radio!
2: Yeah.
1: That's how I am in all his shows. La la la la la la la la la la la. See? You can't get hurt with la la la la la la la la la la la.
2: That's denial.
1: That's right.
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1: Here's what happened. My wife ain't got to work like on Sundays and Mondays, so we cut it loose on Saturday nights, and that's fine, which means I'm just going to cut right through it. We take a little edible. Take a little edible earlier in the day.
2: Okay.
1: So, do your little treats make you hungry and snacky?
2: I mean,
1: right? That's
2: sure.
1: Part of the side effects.
2: That's the whole stereotype.
1: So we decide to, and I don't know if you've ever been there, but it's nationally known and locally loved Montanay Chicken. And let me tell you something, buddy. I took one in the car on the way there, and it's about a 30-minute drive from our house. We hit some traffic, so it took a little longer. And by the time I got to Montanay Chicken, which all of you know and love except you.
2: I love Montanay Chicken.
1: Oh, you've been there before? Okay.
2: One
1: so
2: time.
1: You know exactly where I'm going with
2: this. I
1: do. The edible hit right when we walked in, and I don't know if you've ever tasted food for the first time, but that's what it made me feel like, dude. When you're edible and you're hungry, what do you get at home when you're edible and you're hungry? The chips, boring, mm-hmm. Goldfish,
2: yeah.
1: Chex Mix.
2: Crap you buy in an
1: right.
2: aisle.
1: And it tastes so good then.
2: Right.
1: But have you ever been where it hit just right, and they bring you a soup, and you're like, this is the best soup I've ever had in my life. And then they bring you fried chicken, you're like, oh my God.
2: There are people right
1: I've
2: now,
1: never had chicken before.
2: Deke, that are literally going, I don't remember eating another way.
1: Oh, really?
2: That's how they live.
1: Like, I've never done that before. They'll, but this, like, hit perfectly to where when you get that way on your treats, you don't have different foods coming to you. And, oh, by the way, as much as you want. The lady's like, can we bring you more chicken? And my brain's like, mm-hmm.
2: There are people whose entire lives are like, gummy 6:30, dinner at 7.
1: Oh, really?
2: Yeah.
1: See, I've never done it that way before. And you just, if you hit it right, Montanay Chicken's the perfect place for this because it just keeps coming. Like, if you go to a place and do it like that and order nachos, they're gone. You can't order another thing of nachos. You look like a creep.
2: You see that video, by the way, last week of Elon Musk with the black eye, just kind of rolling his eyes and acting high as hell in the Oval Office. That is how half of a restaurant is eating nowadays.
1: Really?
2: Like, you'll sit there and look over and you can just tell.
1: Dude.
2: Like, they're tripping balls.
1: I literally was like, this tastes so good.
2: Yes.
1: This is what this is for. You get the soup. You get the chicken. You get mashed potatoes and gravy and bread. You get the coleslaw for crunchy cold. You get the apple butter. You're like, everything was just like, oh, my gosh.
2: You need to be playing like White Rabbit while
1: then,
2: you're talking about all
1: no, this. No, I got a thing I'm going to play because I'm honed in on the food.
2: Okay.
1: But the table next to us,
2: right.
1: This is, I want to see where you go on this.
2: Okay.
1: Table next to us, and it's Montanay. It's family-style food. They're right. Just bringing food. It's a loud atmosphere. That's right. Fine. Everybody's chit-chat.
2: And tables wide open.
1: Exactly.
2: Just, yeah.
1: Yeah, with people. But the table next to us, which is kind of close because we were at a booth, they were at the table. Well, the kid was, his back was to me, and he had his tablet out, and he was playing a video game, and the sound was up, and it was just loud. So my high brain just like, and they're trying to have a conversation, but you're hearing this. And I'm like, shouldn't the mom be like, Timmy, turn your game lower? Here's another thing I got bothered by, and we said Montanay Chicken's name already. They go, do you have any chicken tenders for Timmy? I'm like, no, they don't. This is what he gets. But step it up to Montanay. They've come through and they make chickeny tenders.
2: Sure. Of course they do. They're Montanay Chicken.
1: They're like, we just...
2: What do you think? You're going to get octopus?
1: He doesn't eat bun. He doesn't eat bones. So can we get him some tenders? And the lady, the girl, because they're all girls, little kids that work there, feels
2: yeah,
1: like.
2: Yeah. Well, they're used to it. They can get it 10 times a day.
1: I don't like you people. I love the Montanay Chicken people. Don't be bothering the Montanay Chicken people. They do what they do and they're perfect at it. Give your kid chicken. Let them learn how to eat chicken. Right?
2: Right.
1: But and then turn your game off.
2: Let me tell you something.
1: You can turn your... Would you say something?
2: I wouldn't be able to fast enough because my wife...
1: She would have been like, can we turn the game
2: off?
1: Oh, yeah, I know your wife.
2: Made a production. My wife would have...
1: I was too high to say anything.
2: Dude.
1: But it was loud, bro. It was loud. I'm like, what is he playing?
2: I mean, my wife would have probably just immediately looked over
1: I'll
2: and
1: tell
2: went,
1: you another
2: what
1: thing.
2: Level you on?
1: I'll tell you another thing. The kid wanted attention. Because the adults are ignoring him. He's playing his loud-ass game. And he goes, is this video game too loud, Mama? She goes, maybe a little bit for the thing. I'm like, yeah, he wants you to pay attention to him. He cranked his game up so somebody would talk to him.
2: That's a parenting issue.
1: Yes.
2: Yeah.
1: I can totally tell.
2: I'd
1: like,
2: light
1: what
2: myself
1: are you doing?
2: On fire before I let my kid do that at a
1: no
2: restaurant.
1: No kidding.
2: Dude.
1: And I'm like, it's not a quiety Theo's.
2: I've never gone postal the way I did in a movie theater when a kid was playing his Game Boy.
1: Oh, my gosh.
2: I was like, in the middle of the theater, I could hear it. It'd be one thing if you had headphones on.
1: Yeah, put them in the back. If you're going to bring a kid to a movie, sit in the very back and put mute their game. All right?
2: Golly.
1: Don't be sitting row three where we can all see it. But yeah, they brought that up. But I'm telling you, I experienced Monday Chicken right at the peak. And then it was awesome. So then, because, you know, it was a nice weekend, we go to another place on the weekend. Well, guess what? Same thing. I timed it. But I didn't have unlimited food. Big difference.
2: It is.
1: And my wife ordered a pasta. I'm like, what are you doing? You got to have hand food, baby.
2: Yeah.
1: You got to have hand food.
2: Yeah, you're on a time schedule when you're on that gummy.
1: Yeah, well, you got to have hand food. And I'm like, what are you doing? I'm trying to hint towards her. Mm-hmm. And she's like, what? And then guess what? She ended up eating all mine because I got the platter, which you could just dip and pick.
2: Dude.
1: I almost ordered another one. But
2: those platters, they give you different things.
1: Thankfully, Montanay Chicken, they bring you more chicken.
2: Yeah,
1: it's awesome.
2: Yeah.
1: But the point was, we do all these calories of Monday chicken, and then she goes, let's get Andy's. And I'm like, then I realized there's levels of, like, we were on a date. Like, there's levels of date. Like, if you're dating, listen to this, fellas. If you're dating a lady and she wants ice cream and you don't see a date too, take her to McDonald's. If you're dating her and you like her, kind of, take her to Dairy Queen. That's good. Dairy Queen's a good place to take her. If you love her and you're going to ring her up, you go Sonic or the Andes. You got to level up. There's like levels.
2: I'm,
1: you know what I'm talking about? Like,
2: if you're going to propose that night,
1: yeah,
2: then you take her to Creme.
1: Oh.
2: Have you been there?
1: No, but I want a drive-thru.
2: Buddy.
1: Well, not every town has a Creme, but every place has an Andes.
2: It's worth it.
1: And let me tell you, dude, that Andes up by the Amp. What are they giving out Bon Jovi tickets in the weekends?
2: Because
1: there's like 27 cars.
2: We're so spoiled. First of all, we got shakes.
1: And it ain't cheap.
2: Andes is great. Shakes is great.
1: When did we as a society agree that $9 for an ice cream was fine?
2: When it kept getting bought?
1: Right?
2: Yeah.
1: That'll be two ice creams, $23. You're like, here you go, take it. So I'm high at the Andes, right? And then I get a little chit-chatty as you like, because off the air, I'm not chatty. On the air, I'm chatty to you guys, and I'm never high when I'm in here. And off the air, I'll chat up the lady at the drive-thru, and I go, hey! And she goes, yeah, what's that? And I go, do you ever have people, like, the same day? And she goes, oh, yeah. I go, well, you're about to again. Dude, who are you people that are going to Andy's twice? Who's going twice?
2: Have you seen America?
1: That, and we had a remote at a liquor store, and it was in the morning, and they'll be like, oh, yeah, dude, people. I go, you guys are open at 9? Like, my brain's like, who's drinking at 9? She's like, who's not?
2: Who's not?
1: They said they'll drive through, they'll go over there in the parking lot, they'll watch them buy what they bought, go glug, glug, glug, glug, glug,
2: and then drive off.
1: And then go be a teacher
2: mm-hmm.
1: wherever they are.
2: Yeah, dude.
1: And I'm like, man.
2: Self-medication is the underlying of this country.
1: With ice cream
2: with
1: and
2: food
1: alcohol.
2: And alcohol and gummies.
1: I ain't
2: and everything.
1: Knocking you alcohol people because, yeah, you're damn right I'll go through Andy's two times.
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1: I'm Oz Weather Meteorologist Garrett Lewis, and the gross weather continues right into this week. We're talking highs near 100 just about every day. Highs will run in the mid to upper 90s, the heat index from 105 to about 110. Take care of yourself most of this week. Matter of fact, the rest of the week doesn't look much better. We'll be warmer by Thursday, closer to 100, then temperatures fall into the mid and the lower 90s by late week. Not much at all as far as rainfall goes. For Radio John Deke, I'm meteorologist Garrett Lewis.
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1: I'm meteorologist Garrett Lewis with your forecast. We are in for a hot week. We're looking at highs each day close to 100. The heat index will certainly feel like 100, probably 105 to 110. High temperatures all week long, upper 90s to near 100 with sunny skies, low temperatures in the mid 70s. No sign of any relief out there. Afternoons are going to be breezy though with south winds at about 20 miles an hour. It is August after all. For Radio John Deke, I'm meteorologist Garrett Lewis.
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2: I'm Oz Weather Meteorologist Garrett Lewis, and the gross weather continues right into this week. We're talking highs near 100 just about every day. Highs will run in the mid to upper 90s. The heat index from 105 to about 110. Take care of yourself most of this week. Matter of fact, the rest of the week doesn't look much better. We'll be warmer by Thursday, closer to 100. Then temperatures fall into the mid and the lower 90s by late week. Not much at all as far as rainfall goes. For Radio John Deke, I'm Meteorologist Garrett Lewis.
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1: I'm meteorologist Garrett Lewis with your forecast. We are in for a hot week. We're looking at highs each day close to 100. The heat index will certainly feel like 100, probably 105 to 110. High temperatures all week long, upper 90s to near 100 with sunny skies, low temperatures in the mid 70s. No sign of any relief out there. Afternoons are going to be breezy though with south winds at about 20 miles an hour. It is August after all. For Radio John Deak, I'm meteorologist Garrett Lewis.
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1: I'm Oz Weather Meteorologist Garrett Lewis, and the gross weather continues right into this week. We're talking highs near 100 just about every day. Highs will run in the mid to upper 90s. The heat index from 105 to about 110. Take care of yourself most of this week. Matter of fact, the rest of the week doesn't look much better. We'll be warmer by Thursday, closer to 100. Then temperatures fall into the mid and the lower 90s by late week. Not much at all as far as rainfall goes. For Radio John Deak, I'm meteorologist Garrett Lewis.
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1: I'm meteorologist Garrett Lewis with your forecast. We are in for a hot week. We're looking at highs each day close to 100. The heat index will certainly feel like 100, probably 105 to 110. High temperatures all week long, upper 90s to near 100 with sunny skies, low temperatures in the mid 70s. No sign of any relief out there. Afternoons are going to be breezy though with south winds at about 20 miles an hour. It is August after all. For Radio John Deke, I'm meteorologist Garrett Lewis.
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1: I'm Oz Weather Meteorologist Garrett Lewis, and the gross weather continues right into this week. We're talking highs near 100 just about every day. Highs will run in the mid to upper 90s, the heat index from 105 to about 110. Take care of yourself most of this week. Matter of fact, the rest of the week doesn't look much better. We'll be warmer by Thursday, closer to 100, then temperatures fall into the mid and the lower 90s by late week. Not much at all as far as rainfall goes. For Radio John Deke, I'm meteorologist Garrett Lewis.
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1: I'm meteorologist Garrett Lewis with your forecast. We are in for a hot week. We're looking at highs each day close to 100. The heat index will certainly feel like 100, probably 105 to 110. High temperatures all week long, upper 90s to near 100 with sunny skies, low temperatures in the mid 70s. No sign of any relief out there. Afternoons are going to be breezy though with south winds at about 20 miles an hour. It is August after all. For Radio John Deak, I'm meteorologist Garrett Lewis.
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1: I'm Oz Weather Meteorologist Garrett Lewis, and the gross weather continues right into this week. We're talking highs near 100 just about every day. Highs will run in the mid to upper 90s, the heat index from 105 to about 110. Take care of yourself most of this week. Matter of fact, the rest of the week doesn't look much better. We'll be warmer by Thursday, closer to 100, then temperatures fall into the mid and the lower 90s by late week. Not much at all as far as rainfall goes. For Radio John Deke, I'm meteorologist Garrett Lewis.
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1: I'm meteorologist Garrett Lewis with your forecast. We are in for a hot week. We're looking at highs each day close to 100. The heat index will certainly feel like 100, probably 105 to 110. High temperatures all week long, upper 90s to near 100 with sunny skies, low temperatures in the mid 70s. No sign of any relief out there. Afternoons are going to be breezy though with south winds at about 20 miles an hour. It is August after all. For Radio John Deke, I'm meteorologist Garrett Lewis.
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1: I'm Oz Weather Meteorologist Garrett Lewis, and the gross weather continues right into this week. We're talking highs near 100 just about every day. Highs will run in the mid to upper 90s. The heat index from 105 to about 110. Take care of yourself most of this week. Matter of fact, the rest of the week doesn't look much better. We'll be warmer by Thursday, closer to 100. Then temperatures fall into the mid and the lower 90s by late week. Not much at all as far as rainfall goes. For Radio John Deak, I'm meteorologist Garrett Lewis.
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1: I'm meteorologist Garrett Lewis with your forecast. We are in for a hot week. We're looking at highs each day close to 100. The heat index will certainly feel like 100, probably 105 to 110. High temperatures all week long, upper 90s to near 100 with sunny skies, low temperatures in the mid 70s. No sign of any relief out there. Afternoons are going to be breezy though with south winds at about 20 miles an hour. It is August after all. For Radio John Deke, I'm meteorologist Garrett Lewis.
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1: I'm Oz Weather Meteorologist Garrett Lewis, and the gross weather continues right into this week. We're talking highs near 100 just about every day. Highs will run in the mid to upper 90s. The heat index from 105 to about 110. Take care of yourself most of this week. Matter of fact, the rest of the week doesn't look much better. We'll be warmer by Thursday, closer to 100. Then temperatures fall into the mid and the lower 90s by late week. Not much at all as far as rainfall goes. For Radio John Deak, I'm meteorologist Garrett Lewis.
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1: 12 years ago today was the day we lost Robin Williams. I'm still not over it. And every year,
2: so when we were doing the break of like, how old was he when he did this? And you're like, oh man, we're older than that character.
1: Yeah,
2: I didn't like that.
1: I don't know. Yeah, I want to go back and see how old he was in '97, because that's when he was Sean in Good Will Hunting when he won the Academy Award for Best Supporting
2: Actor.
1: The
2: other day. He was like 46.
1: He was way under our age.
2: Yeah,
1: and because you look at him, he's gray beard. First time you really on film see him look haggard, and you know, I every time I get around this date, I just get emotional. And it's 12 years. I had just moved into San Jose when this happened.
2: Well, and he's the one guy we both share that when we decided we wanted to do this, he's just somebody we saw at a young age as Mork. We're just like, I want to do that. And you see him on, what was that big HBO comedy for homeless people?
1: Oh, Comic Relief.
2: Yeah.
1: And Billy Crystal and Whoopi Goldberg. And they all, what an amazing thing that was. Boy, it'd be great if they could bring something like that back. And now they do it as just, you know, Kill Tony and roasts. But I see him, and you bring up Mork, and it's interesting because I think one of the reasons why, I really do, is because Mork and Mindy was based 15 minutes from my house.
2: Yeah, nobody has a TV show that they grew up on their childhood based in their hometown.
1: Like, they run the opening credits, and I know that house. Like, that's literally in Boulder. And so, I remember him
2: Did
1: coming
2: out. Did
1: you
2: ever do a deep dive of why they based it in Boulder?
1: I think I'll tell you what I think it was. They had done Happy Days, and it was, do you know where Happy Days was based?
2: No.
1: It was in Milwaukee.
2: Okay.
1: Happy Days was based in Milwaukee. And so I think they were trying to pick a quirky, non-huge metropolis. And they then based Laverne and Shirley, also in Milwaukee. That's why they worked at a brewery. And
2: that's why there's Fonzie statues in Milwaukee.
1: Yeah. And so Happy Days was all Milwaukee based. And sort of like, okay, what can we do? Middle America, but not this Middle America. And they went to the liberal bastion of Boulder, Colorado. And they were, and if you ever remember the show, it was at a quirky music store and he wore the suspenders. And it was really emblematic of what Boulder was. Was also why Mork would land in one of the weirdest towns in America, which is what Boulder certainly is. And so I remember growing up with that. And then famously, you remember, he came out with the Pony Express. It was the Denver Bronco cheerleaders. He came out with the silver and the pom-poms and the whole thing. And I was 9 years old when he did that. And I'm just like, this guy's a supernova. And then from that point on.
2: Kids that growing up in Arkansas, we didn't have that till Sling Blade came out. And we're like, hey, that's our guy.
1: Talks like this.
3: He talks like my real
2: We didn't have that.
1: I know.
2: We didn't have that in Arkansas. We had Sling Blade. And when did that come out?
1: Oh, 30 years ago.
2: Right?
1: 96.
2: Gross.
1: I'll never forget Billy coming back to the horrible fourplex that was over across from Drake Field and him going, so I just saw this really small film. And he just goes on about it.
2: I went and saw that with JT. And November 27, 96. We're coming up on 30 years.
1: Is it sad
2: exactly.
1: I can recite that year.
3: Come go call the Sling Blade.
2: It's from a short film that he did.
1: It is one of my 10 favorite movies ever.
2: How can it not be?
1: It is. And it's a perfect movie. And Dwight Yoakam is a revelation in that movie. One of the greatest movie villains of all time is Doyle Hargreaves. And he is so good in that movie. He'd never been in really movie. The only thing he'd ever really done on film was his music videos. And for whatever reason, clearly Billy Bob Thornton knew him personally because everyone he got on that movie was free. John Ritter did the movie for him as a favor.
2: Yeah.
1: And so he got Dwight Yoakam to be in that movie. He's so evil as Doyle Hargreaves, and anyone that had a mean stepdad knew Doyle Hargreaves. And that's what one of the great things about that movie. And 30 years since Sling Blade. Dang. Love that movie. I have the director, he was the director, Billy Bob Thornton, also directed it.
2: Like your pride for Mork and Mindy being in Boulder, Arkansans are like, hey, finally.
1: Yeah.
2: I mean, all we really had tied to us up until then was the president, which is a good thing to have tied to you.
1: An Evening Shade.
2: Oh, was that there?
1: Yeah, because the Thomasons were tight with the Clintons. They got that show on, and it was Evening Shade, Arkansas was where that show was based. Burt Reynolds, part of that. But I think it's fair to say that it's definitely Sling Blade. Although 100%. There's been other good movies that based in art in the last few years. I say last few years, I mean like last 15 years. Have you seen that Tom Cruise movie, American Made?
2: That one's in Arkansas.
1: Adam Mina.
2: I know the one that they shot at Fiesta Square that nobody knows or watched. Sovereignty.
1: Sovereign with Nick Offerman.
2: Yeah.
1: Jack was a part of that movie. He was part of the filming of that movie.
2: Nice.
1: And they also...
2: It's on Amazon if you guys want to check it out. There's also a movie with the guy from... I can't believe I forgot his name. Vince Vaughn, called Arkansas.
1: Literally the name of the movie is Arkansas, yeah.
2: You got Sling Blade. You got Minari about the Korean
1: That's down
2: family.
1: In Fort Smith, right?
2: Yeah, they did the chicken farming. Mud with Matthew McConaughey.
1: So good.
2: True Grit.
1: Obviously.
2: Yell County, Arkansas. Walk the Line.
1: Old Johnny Cash.
2: True Detective Season 3.
1: Which they had to clear out Herman's.
2: Evening Shade.
1: Uh-huh.
2: And we save the biggest one for last, because it probably is The Simple Life in Altus.
1: Yep. Have I told you my Simple Life story?
2: You had to be up there, didn't you?
1: They had a show on Fox. They were filming, like they always do, the reunion shows. And they filmed the reunion show at the Fort Smith Convention Center. And that was when Jen and I were on B98. And they asked us
2: That's funny.
1: To A, warm up the crowd before the show, and then they would film.
2: Liver Rock B98?
1: No, B98 in Fort Smith. KZBB. Oh. Yeah. It was 97.9 is the number down. Anyway, so they asked Jen and I to go warm up the crowd. We got to meet Paris. We got to meet Nikki. We got Nicole. We got to meet everybody. She had her dog, the whole thing. It was wild. She was really nice, actually. I keep hearing what an off-putting nose in the air she is. They were both really nice.
2: I think with this Bentonville Film Festival, building steam and now being a thing, we're going to get more Arkansas-based content.
1: We are, and that's because
2: Arkansas... And it'll be positive, unlike Sling Blade.
1: That's because Arkansas, as a state, is giving a hella tax breaks to these movie productions to film their stuff here. And that's why my kid was down in the movie. Nicolas Cage filmed a movie in Little Rock 4 or 5 months ago. And then right after that, Margaret Qualley filmed a movie in Little Rock. And they're getting all these tax breaks to film it here.
2: That's what they do. They saw Louisiana bringing in a bunch of $1 billion.
1: Georgia, same way.
2: Let's go.
1: Yeah.
0: It's the Wrath Ride Home with John and Dee, presented by Wrath Mitsubishi. On the corner of 71B and Don Tyson. 94.9 Radio John Deke with Oz Weather meteorologist Garrett Lewis.
4: I'm meteorologist Garrett Lewis with your forecast. We are in for a hot week. We're looking at highs each day close to 100. The heat index will certainly feel like 100, probably 105 to 110. High temperatures all week long, upper 90s to near 100 with sunny skies, low temperatures in the mid 70s. No sign of any relief out there. Afternoons are going to be breezy though with south winds at about 20 miles an hour. It is August after all. For Radio John Deke, I'm meteorologist Garrett Lewis.
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1: For the Northwest Arkansas Traffic Network, I'm John Runyon. Here's a look at your traffic update. So far, so good today. We do have some moderate to heavy congestion on 71B south of Bentonville and west of Rogers. Typical at this time of day, so do be careful getting onto I-49 from Walton Boulevard. North and south for I-49 look to be running smooth. A little bit of congestion between Tinytown and Springdale along 412, too. That's a look at your traffic update for the Northwest Arkansas Traffic Network. I'm John Runyon.
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1: John and Deke are rolling with Rath Mitsubishi on the corner of 71B and Don Tyson, and Flyway Brewery, the official brewers of the Loyal and Royal Army on Zion in Fayetteville.
2: Congratulations to our boy Casey Ott. They opened up the brand new Flyway Brewing at the Walmart campus in Bensonville. And of course, they're like, you've kicked so much ass with the one on Zion. Why don't you run the one up here in Bentonville?
3: At Walmart campus is popping. While you were gone, I hit some Gents Place, Wright's Barbecues up there. Now we got a Flyway. Oh my gosh, you guys, we're all welcome
2: and
3: on the Walmart campus. You don't have to be a Walmart employee, have a badge.
2: And by the way,
3: be chipped. It is a campus too, because
2: it is.
3: It's buzzing around like a hive when I go up there and see Veronica. And everybody's on a backpack or riding a scooter or a bike. And I'm like, good Lord, this is a campus.
2: It's absolutely a campus. And by the way, you know what I love about it? It also has the same feel of the campus. There's an enthusiasm to it that I don't want to use the word infectious, but when you get there, it makes you excited you're there. And now that they got Flyway open, as you said, we already have Wrights, our boy Jordan. We already have Premier, our girl Missy. Already have the Gents Place, our boy Josh. And now we got Flyway, our guy Casey. And it's just such a great place. And I can't tell you guys, if you've never been there, it's open to every and anybody. You can go up there and shop. You can go up there and eat. You can go up there and hang. You can go up there and do what you want. Right. And it's
3: the perception is, though, I'm not a Walmart employee. But you don't have to be. Where'd that come from?
2: I don't know. Who hit the button?
3: Here we go. There we go. They announced the Christmas schedule for the NBA. My Cavs not on it. You're on it. Spurs at Knicks. Open up. Heat at Celtics.
2: So wait, Spurs at Knicks?
3: Yep.
2: Just starting right off.
3: Yep. Thunder at Timberwolves. 76. Just on Christmas, LeBron back to L.A.
2: That's good stuff.
3: Nuggets at Warriors. Those are your games for Christmas. And then the NFL went, oh, yeah? Well, Texans at Eagles. Packers at Bears, Bills at Broncos, Rams, Seahawks.
2: Let's have fun. You ready?
3: Yeah.
2: Let's get on SeatGeek.
3: Yep.
2: Go to Christmas Day.
3: And find that.
2: Find me the best deal on Broncos Bills. Because I'm going to guess you won't find anything under four figures.
3: Because it's Christmas?
2: Yeah,
3: that's a typical game. If you are planning to go to that, you wait till December 23rd.
2: Can you imagine?
3: The tickets will go down on that.
2: Yeah, sure. But what I'm saying, though, is they strategically put two snowy teams on Christmas Day.
3: I'm just saying it's crazy that we have three major sports and they're fighting for Christmas.
2: They know. Because no one's at work. What are they going to do? They're just going to sit there and watch sports all day.
3: And the NBA people are mad that the NFL went, we're taking Christmas.
2: What are you going to do about it, NBA?
3: Yeah, exactly. Ain't nobody, we might flip over to 76ers Lakers, but if your team ain't playing and the Cavs aren't, there's no way I'm watching basketball over those games. Those are some banger games.
2: Man, I got two Denver teams on Christmas, and I'm glad the Nuggets are the late game. Don't worry, I already looked. They are the 9:30.
3: You know what, though? You're going to watch more Rams Seahawks when they play each other because it's football.
2: Probably.
3: Right?
2: I'll see how it is. I'll flip over and see how Jokic and them are doing.
3: If the Cavs were playing, the only way the Cavs would get me to watch, NBA would get me to watch more over football is Cavs 76ers.
2: I do think the Nuggets, though, are coming on like a couple hours after.
3: I think the game that might beat the football games is 76ers Lakers for a half.
2: Sheer drama. Yeah.
3: That's it. Maybe Spurs Knicks could beat Texans Eagles.
2: I mean, that is some. That's stout.
3: But Packers, Bears, Bills, Broncos, Rams, Seahawks are money games, dude.
2: Yeah, that Bills-Broncos game is going to be... Yeah, there's Rams-Seahawks bad blood, but those Bills fans are pissed.
3: So, yeah, college or NFL can't get out of its own way. Or the NBA, I mean, I don't know. What do you concede?
2: You can't concede. You have to get whatever share you can. Are you going to win? No. But you still have to... Go get it. I don't know what channel they're all going to be on. Are they an NBC triple header or something like that?
3: I don't have that information. I don't even know what date. I mean, is the NBA being a bunch of a-holes or is it a Thursday?
2: I don't know where Christmas is. You can look right there.
3: I'm looking right up. Hold on. Christmas is on a Friday. So, yeah, too bad. They're playing four Friday games. They never play Friday games, but they're like, you know what? I bet that means they also have probably a Thursday Christmas Eve game.
2: You're damn right they do. Probably have two or three.
3: Yeah.
2: They'll probably put two or three on Christmas Eve. Putting those on Christmas Day, and then God knows by Saturday, Sunday, there'll be, you know what? That'll be the lowest, slowest Sunday football slate you've ever seen.
3: One of the comments on social media was, is Adam Silver the worst commissioner of all time? A brain dead clueless on what fans actually want.
2: No.
3: You have to play. You have to. It was Christmas Day was their games.
2: Yeah, sure.
3: It's the NFL that came into their territory.
2: And just cracked
3: their
2: neck.
3: You want him to concede?
2: Yeah.
3: So, I don't know.
2: I don't know.
3: But I can tell you this room will not watch Heat Celtic. We'll watch a little bit of, we'll watch some 76ers Lakers.
2: Oh, yeah.
3: And I'll watch a little bit of Thunder Timberwolves, but that's a good sports day, man. Christmas Day. I'll tell you who hates this, the wives and children. Because dad, that's, I mean, another thing too, you know, that is a big family day. And all you're doing is pulling away from your family when it's just sports, sports, sports.
2: And Christmas is always with her family.
3: Yes.
2: And so,
3: right? And that's eight good games. 1, 2, 3, 4, 5. That's 9 good games.
2: Mm-hmm.
3: So
2: including two of mine.
3: Yeah.
2: So I'm stuck. Although that Nuggets game's so late, it'll just be,
3: you know, yeah, we do Christmas in Missouri, and you know, Poppy's gone. He was my go-to football guy. But you're right. I mean, half these games might be on Prime or
2: Netflix
3: or Peacock, and yeah, apps you can't get.
2: Every year, more of it is streaming. Every year. And get ready for the Super Bowl streaming. Not this year, not next year, but it's coming.
3: Well, I mean, it's been on the streaming sites, but you're saying streaming only? You're saying Netflix or Amazon will have it.
2: Or Hulu, since they're with ESPN.
3: Yeah.
2: Well, they'll actually put it on ESPN.
3: But their app, which won't, but a game that won't be on a network is if it's Amazon or Netflix.
2: Mm-hmm.
3: Because if it's on ESPN, more and more, it'll still be on ABC.
2: I mean, you remember what it was like
3: with
2: your
3: Peacock,
2: parents.
3: It's on Peacock, it'll be on NBC. If it's on Paramount, it'll be on CBS. But if Netflix or Prime get it,
2: that's true.
3: That's it.
2: Mm-hmm.
3: And people won't like that. They already don't like it.
2: It's going to happen.
3: And we just all assume that everybody has it. And I was just looking. I mean, you just add it up, dude. If you have all of them, that's still $150 of TV.
2: Look how much
3: that's
2: Dana,
3: not even YouTube.
2: Look how much Dana White and UFC make from their streaming and their deals. They're Paramount now, right?
3: Yeah.
2: Okay.
3: And we get all the we got Conor McGregor, I want to
2: say,
3: for free.
2: Well, it's not like
3: free.
2: He puts it on CBS.
3: Yeah, but he could be, you know, he could be like, here's some fights, but if you want Conor McGregor, you got to pay for it. No, they was right there on the Paramount app.
2: And
3: ESPN has wrestling pay-per-views. It's weird.
2: Inside 5 years, I give the Super Bowl being on streaming only. Inside 5 years.
3: So by 2030, you say Netflix, Amazon will have
2: The Super Bowl. Yes. You know why? They have more money than everybody.
3: Yeah.
2: Including ESPN, including Disney, including Paramount and CBS, including Peacock and NBC and Universal. They have more money than anybody. And if the NFL looks at them and goes, how about we give you Super Bowl IV and just come up with any number in the world, they'll do it. You know how much money they would make on the advertising alone? Oh, my God.
3: Just shows you the big gap, too, of NFL, how just far and wide they are from the NBA.
2: Oh.
3: The only game that, like, everybody will be interested in, like, everybody's interested in the football games. Doesn't matter. I'm a Browns fan. You're a Broncos fan. We're going to watch Texans-Eagles. All of it. We're only going to pop over to 76ers and Lakers unless it's one of your teams.
2: But the NBA knows. They're not competing with the NFL anymore. Nobody competes with the NFL.
3: They are on this day.
2: Nah. Never. They know. That's not even a competition. It was like a month ago when I had to point out the fact that of the 100 most watched TV shows in America in 2025, 88 of them were football games. Not 50, which is an insane number. 88!
3: So do you think because they're doing so many Christmas Day games, we won't have a Thursday night football, or will they still hit it with a Christmas Eve? And
2: they'll absolutely. We can look at the schedule. It's out. I assure you, there are Christmas Eve games. And what I just said about 5 minutes ago is true.
3: Oh, you know what? The Texans-Eagles is the Christmas Eve game. Then you got Packers-Bears at 1, Bills-Broncos at 4:30, and mm-hmm. then the night game of Seahawks-Seahawks or Rams-Seahawks.
2: Mm-hmm.
3: So
2: and they got that 24 hours on lockdown.
3: You know who got it? Netflix. Netflix is Packers-Bears. Netflix is Bills-Broncos.
2: So
3: you can
2: that.
3: Watch it. You can watch it at the mom's house.
2: Yeah.
3: Because they got Netflix.
2: Mm-hmm.
3: And then Rams-Seahawks is Fox.
2: Oh boy.
3: So your Thursday night game's an Amazon Prime game and then two Netflix games on Christmas, which is why I couldn't watch that awful 6-interception Baker Mayfield against the Packers Christmas Day game because we were in Missouri. That sucks. But yeah, Netflix, two Christmas games, and then the NBA trying their best. You know what? They might do well because not everybody has Netflix.
2: No. They'll still get huge numbers. The NBA will still get their biggest numbers of the year. they just won't be anywhere near the NFL.
3: But there's a perception that the NBA should just concede. And, you know.
2: These are dummies. Because they know they're not the NFL. There's the NFL and there's everyone else. And of the everyone else.
3: All right, is the NFL always going to do this? Because it's easy. It falls on a Friday. That's fine. But what happens when Christmas is on a Tuesday?
2: They'll still play.
3: They'll just make some teams have a bye week and then play that Tuesday?
2: Yep.
3: And then another Saturday?
2: They'll never not play ever again on Christmas. Ever. It could be on Wednesday.
3: I mean, we already play Thursday, Friday. It's right. Only a Tuesday, Wednesday option. I think if you give a team a game on Tuesday, you got to have the bye week the next week.
2: Either the next week or the week leading into it.
3: Yeah.
2: Or both. I don't know how they would do what they would do, but they would have to give that team have them be a home game before or after and then a bye or something like that. I don't know.
3: Would you rather have the bye before? You got to have a bye after a Tuesday game.
2: I think so, yeah.
3: I don't know. Playing Sunday and then turning around Tuesday?
2: Yeah, you'd have to. I don't know how they'll do it. But they'll do it.
3: Somebody will get jammed.
2: Well, and they already do Sunday, Thursday. So it'd be Tuesday,
3: yeah,
2: Sunday.
3: But Tuesday, Sunday is.
2: It's no different than Sunday, Thursday. They'll figure it out.
3: Yeah, somebody's going to get jammed.
2: Mm-hmm.
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0: I'm Oz Weather Meteorologist Garrett Lewis, and the gross weather continues right into this week. We're talking highs near 100 just about every day. Highs will run in the mid to upper 90s. The heat index from 105 to about 110. Take care of yourself most of this week. Matter of fact, the rest of the week doesn't look much better. We'll be warmer by Thursday, closer to 100. Then temperatures fall into the mid and the lower 90s by late week. Not much at all as far as rainfall goes. For Radio John Deke, I'm Meteorologist Garrett Lewis.
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1: 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They know what they're doing. They are a great, great firm. If analytics is your world, and we're proud to have him on the show. High Impact Analytics, proud partners of us.
2: Got to get him back in here. He's always good.
1: He doesn't really push high impact.
2: He just chit chats with us. He's a third mic. He's a third voice. He's good.
1: Just a great guy.
2: He's relatable.
1: Great guy. Just got back from my golf trip. I do it once a year. We travel around. We've been everywhere from Northern California to South Carolina. We went to Myrtle Beach. We've gone to Colorado several times. But this time we went to not just Michigan. We went to North Michigan, which I know sounds like it's repetitive to say, but there's Michigan, Detroit, Michigan, which is like down by Ohio, and right. It's really South Michigan. And then there's where I went, which is up near the very tippy top, and it's north of Toronto. And it was a great time. I got to see all my guy friends, and one of them, he's not the guy we grew up with. I hate to say it's 7 plus 1, the seven dwarves plus like a rotating one, but it kind of is. And he just has cancer, which, you know, when you go and have a golf trip with a bunch of old men, like you're just kind of hoping that everyone can keep coming back every year. And then we had one of the guys at the golf this week told us he has cancer. And it's just such a crazy thing to sit there in a room with a bunch of guys that you still look at as 13 years old.
2: Yeah, you have a good group like that. I was thinking about that when you do that. Like, I don't really have that.
1: Few do.
2: Because I'm not that way. And, I mean, it's very Sandlot.
1: It is. It's very Stand By Me.
2: Yeah.
1: And, you know, in Stand By Me at the end
2: That's
1: of the movie, they sit there and they go, well, you know, he died about 10 years ago, and this guy is miserable living in a mobile home or whatever. And then the final line of Stand By Me is always, you know, you never have friends like the ones you do when you're 12. Does anybody? No.
2: No.
1: You don't.
2: You're lucky enough to have them.
1: And we're all, so it's eight of us, and that's seven of the eight that all grew up together, and then there's one that kind of rotated in and out. So, yeah, we've known each other, in Jerry's case, my best friend growing up, since kindergarten, and then the rest of them I've known basically since seventh grade.
2: Being in Jesseville, I got a lot of kindergarten friends. We just don't do anything together.
1: Yeah.
2: I mean, we just don't. We're all, being in Jesseville, we all went K through 12, and we all saw each other. You know, we didn't switch buildings. Like, you know, I'm sure one of you, did you have junior high buildings where maybe Jerry went somewhere else?
1: We did. We outgrew the school, and so we had what they were called portables, and they were out behind the school. I had a couple of classes out there, but it was same school, though.
2: Okay.
1: Yeah.
2: So kindergarten through now, Jerry's been in your classes.
1: He's been my best friend since kindergarten.
2: Yeah.
1: Like, I met him. And you've met, I mean, no, only you will get this. I mean, there is nothing Jerry and I are similar with. He is quiet. He is reserved. He keeps to himself. He's very introspective. There's nothing alike. He grew up like you in a nuclear home where he had a mom and a dad and everything was great. And I lived in absolute chaos. And I think that even at five, six years old, I saw him as something so completely like a port in the storm that's why we became best friends. And he has been that person. He is the most successful person in my life as far as friends. His dad set him up. They bought, like, and I'm not exaggerating this, by the way, 3,000 acres in Nebraska that they own and they farm and lease. He just does very well. So I would say he's retired, but he's not. He still works, but he does it remotely like a lot of people do.
2: Yeah.
1: But he informed me, my friend, that in 2026, he has now played golf in 18 states.
2: Well, that's what you do.
1: And that's what he can do. He can drive. He has a passion for it. He's going over for the second year in a row to the British Open next year. He's going to go play in Scotland. And he can do this. And then he, you know, he's not married anymore. He just put his daughter through med school at Wash U in St. Louis, which if any of you know what that school is, unbelievable. And so, yeah, he's able to do that. The cool thing is also that all seven guys that are in this golf trip have done very well for themselves, and but in completely different walks of life. One guy's like a tile salesman. My friend owns a, you know, he owns that resort down in Greenfig, and then Jim works at a software company in Boulder, and it's cool how we none of us went into the same thing, yet we're all able to do this, and it's very cool. And did that in Michigan, and got home, and get, it's immediately 113 degrees
2: for the next while. I know we had a pretty, for comparatively, a cool July. Like July wasn't miserable.
1: It wasn't as miserable as some Julys have been. No. But then they came out, and I saw that Garrett posted, Garrett Lewis, you know, he's our weather guy. Garrett posted that this was the hottest month in the history of the contiguous 48 states ever. July was.
2: Really?
1: Yeah.
2: Oh.
1: Like the hottest month in history. Yet, I mean, and it was hot here, but it actually rained a little bit in the first few days. I mean, like the first week and a half of July. Remember July 4th, we almost had our fireworks ruined by rain, and it was more mild than normal for us in July. But overall, as a country, we were on fire. It was the hottest month ever.
2: Well, yeah. I think August saw it and goes, all right,
1: cracks
2: I'll
1: its
2: beat
1: neck.
2: It. It probably will. We're on pace to beat whatever you said.
1: Yeah.
2: As far as like, it's just like, oof.
1: It's oppressive. I got back from Michigan and looked at my yard and quietly wept. So I just, it's going to be hot and it's just going to be brutal. And Garrett says there's no relief in sight. It's going to be this way for the foreseeable future in August. And it just makes me more ready for football. That's what it makes me entirely ready for. Razorbacks included. So good to see Coach Nutt, by the way, on the practice field yesterday.
2: Yeah, that team's getting prepped outside, man. I mean, hopefully that helps their, you know, stamina and energy. Mm-hmm. And so when we get these dog days where mm-hmm. we're in trenches where we're battled because we practice in this heat.
1: Yeah, and I hope that, and I'm sure Coach Silverfield, he's done this a lot. He's done it at the highest level. He's done it in the NFL. So he's learned from the best and has taken the best and implemented it here.
2: If you could get in his brain, and mm-hmm. don't give me that he thinks we're going to win every game.
1: You know, I won't do that.
2: If you could get in his brain and literally get in that cortex and be Osmosis Jones mm-hmm. and get inside him and go, what do you really think he thinks we could win this year?
1: I don't think he looks at it like that.
2: What do you mean?
1: I don't think he cares about week two. It's all about week one. I'm serious. I know that sounds cliche. We're on
2: Cincinnati.
1: Yeah,
2: but when he took the job and scanned it, he's a human being. Did he be like, okay?
1: Okay. I think that he probably looked at year one. He looked at the history of taking over moribund football programs and said, what normally happens? When someone goes in, like a Kurt Cignetti, and goes to Indiana, hey, look, he didn't turn it around in 1 year. I mean, you know, they got to mediocre. They went from terrible to mediocre. So I think he's probably, even though he would never say it, he's thinking, man, if I can get to a bowl, build foundation, get the fan base psyched, more NIL money, get a bunch of media heaping praise, kind of build the brand back. I'm thinking he knows that.
2: I don't know, man. Kurt Cignetti kind of ruined it for everybody because that dog's 27-2 at Indiana.
1: Right.
2: He came in and kicked ass.
1: Right.
2: Like, that guy ruined it. Now everybody wants a Kurt Cignetti.
1: Sure. But I think...
2: And the same reason everybody wants us just to go pay for a football coach because we paid for Calipari. Mm-hmm. Why can't we go get somebody else?
1: Because they don't understand how it works.
2: So Cignetti, yeah, 2016-0.
1: I'd say six wins.
2: He went 11-2 his first year in
1: he
2: Indiana.
1: He can look backwards at all the coaches that have taken over just dumps of programs. And, hey, we're picked dead last in the SEC this year. I think he knows that if they win more than last year, just win more.
2: You're right. He can't go into the mentality of, like, we are as Razorback fans of, like, well, we're going to lose Georgia. He can't have that mentality.
1: I don't have that mentality.
2: Oh, I do. We're going
1: to
2: lose
1: There's
2: Georgia.
1: Still every game, and I don't care how. Like, dude, even if we go between the hedges on the road to Georgia, there's a part of me that goes, man, I've seen weird upsets.
2: Our best opponent, at least, is at home.
1: Yeah.
2: That's good.
1: Yeah, it is.
2: And Texas is a rivalry. That's
1: there's
2: our
1: gettable
2: second
1: games
2: best
1: on
2: opponent.
1: There's gettable
2: a
1: games
2: A lot of
1: on
2: gettable
1: the
2: games. Yeah. But our hardest opponent is Georgia.
1: Sure.
2: They're at home.
1: They're everyone's hardest opponent.
2: Texas is a rival. That's on the road.
1: That'll be tough. Arch
2: is
1: there.
2: The rest of them are games, are teams we have beaten in the last 10 years. I'm not, if there is, there's no Alabama. Mm-hmm. LSU's at home. So two of our three hardest opponents are at home. And the other one are rivals, and anything happens with rivalries. And I think getting LSU at the end, if maybe they've already lost two or three and they're not playing for anything, is way better than getting Missouri at the end when they're at least trying to play for a better bowl.
1: You never know.
2: LSU fans and team and players don't play for a better bowl. They'll be playing either they're in the championship or
1: you're on
2: just
1: the hot
2: done.
1: Seat.
2: Yeah.
1: Yeah.
2: So that's good. Same with Texas. But we do have Texas and LSU back-to-back, but that's the SEC.
1: You know, there's the long-standing joke we've always made, is all your wildest dreams can come true as long as you keep your expectations lower. Well, I'll tell you where they're not low is LSU. And they're higher there than maybe anywhere outside of Georgia. And if they do not kick ass this year with that bombastic
2: lane, I mean, it's title or bust for Ohio State. Now it's title or bust for Indiana. It's title or bust for Michigan. It's title or bust for Texas. It's title or bust for Georgia, Bama.
1: I don't think right now it's title or bust for Michigan. I think they
2: know.
1: Well,
2: that's how their fans are.
1: They know. But I was just up there, and I asked them, I go, what are your expectations with this cat from Utah?
2: I mean, they're a couple years removed, though. Yeah. They're not going to be happy unless they're in the...
1: But they have that grace period.
2: All right,
1: period,
2: fine. It's
1: right?
2: Playoffs or bust.
1: Okay, yeah. I think they know they're not going to win any title in the next couple of years.
2: Their playoffs are bust for about 10 teams, and then the rest of us, you know.
1: Do your best.
2: But, I mean, it's like you could get fired if you don't make the playoffs if you're in these schools.
1: Yeah.
2: Fired.
1: Oh, absolutely. There's a handful of schools. I mean.
2: Like if Lane Kiffin doesn't make the playoffs in 2 years.
1: He's on the hot seat.
2: Yeah.
1: Big time.
2: And, you know, a lot of schools will take him.
1: Oh, no, he'll never have a problem getting a job. He's the greatest self-promoter in the college football coaching world. He is the best. Nobody better. What a brand he's built. Is it chaotic? Yeah.
2: I do wish football was a little more like college basketball where, you know, everybody, it just wasn't the same old, same old. Like, you can get a good team, like, where'd they come from?
1: Well, it's because there's more players you can manipulate.
2: I know, but it's a given, dude. We already know.
1: All it takes Cal to do is find the best 5 to 7.
2: Right. No, and I mean, it's easier to buy 5 guys than 55 guys, right? But, you know, Oregon is playoffs or bust, Ohio State, Georgia, Texas, Notre Dame.
1: And that's where you want to be as a program.
2: And it's literally bust. Notre Dame didn't make playoffs, didn't do a bowl.
1: Nolan talked, it's the quote that everyone uses, you build the beast, but then you got to feed the beast. And if the beast dies, you kill the beast. That's the problem. It's like you created a monster, it's Frankenstein, and he did that. Like, when he did that here with the basketball program, they went Final Four, and then they went to another, won it, and then they lost the next year in the finals, and Arkansas was as big a program as Duke or anybody.
2: I think that's what made Indiana so cool of a story. Obviously, I don't think that's what made Indiana so cool as a story. It's like, oh, cool, it's not Georgia, Alabama, Ohio State, Oregon.
1: Well, not only is it not one
2: and
1: of those
2: even the
1: Ole
2: Miss
1: programs, it wasn't even a decent program.
2: No. And then even Ole Miss making it weird got fun.
1: Yeah,
2: coach leaves, guy won a game. You're like, oh, this could be good.
1: Hey, that was, again, nobody builds the drama like Lane Kiffin.
2: I'm a big fan of Texas Tech being good. That means we can be good. We've been equally Texas Tech for a long time.
1: That's fair.
2: BYU being good is good. Mm-hmm. SMU being good is good.
1: Yeah.
2: Utah being good is
1: and
2: good.
1: And finding out why. Where are they getting their money? Well, in Utah and BYU's case, they tithe. It's a religious thing. Not Utah per se, but BYU specifically.
2: Right.
1: And they have a well of money that if they want to divert it to football or anything they want, they can. That's why they got DeBansa. You think DeBansa would ever have gone to BYU before NIL?
2: No.
1: Never.
2: Never.
1: Never.
2: So, yeah, right there, just looking at it, the number 3 ranked team and the number 4 ranked team on our schedule. Oh, good.
1: But we have
2: the number 13th ranked team.
1: By every metric, we have the hardest schedule once again in college football. Once again.
2: Might as well just do home and homes with Ohio State and Indiana while we're at it. Why not? Or in the basketball's case, just a ways and a ways, because we never get the return factor. We never get Michigan State here. We'll just play in a neutral site, Detroit.
1: That is curious. And I know that allegedly they are going to be home and homes or neutrals and neutrals where they're closer to us. But until that actually happens, I'm skeptical. And I know Razorback fan base is too, grousing as much as you can about basketball right now, given the fact that that team this coming winter is going to be redunculous.
2: Yeah.
1: How can Yeah. So, I mean, I'm excited for all things right now. School is back this week. I'm fired up because of the fact that it's 111 degrees. I'm just ready for all things fall, and that includes football.
2: Can't wait for it. We got, legit preseason games this week, not a weird Hall of Fame game.
1: I know.
2: Legit.
1: Who you guys teams, got first?
2: I think the Bears.
1: We have the Falcons.
2: All right. Oh, yeah. Old Stefanski.
1: Does that Atlanta.
2: Mean? Yeah, we'll see.
1: Yeah.
2: I think Madden comes out this week, so now it's officially football season in my house because we've been playing college football. Now we can play Madden and see what it's like and juice up the Browns and try to win games. But, yeah, Razorback football, we'll all know week two. We're going to win North Alabama. We'll see what team we've got when we go to Utah and the game's over at midnight.
1: And face, let's say it.
2: They're ranked.
1: Right, but that's on brand. That's about a brand. That's not about their team or their coach because, like us, they got a new one. So, obviously, it's at home for them. Obviously, they are probably better than Arkansas.
2: Yeah, they're ranked.
1: But they are breaking in a new system, which you never know how that goes. And you're right. Week two is going to tell us a lot about not just us, but Utah and the rest of the season.
2: I just hope. I mean, man, if we it sucks because if we lose that game or we get beat bad in that game.
1: We just got to look good.
2: What percentage of fans will be like, I'm done?
1: That already happened. The negativity in Razorback Twitter is
2: awful. Yeah, but if
1: awful.
2: We get popped Utah week two.
1: What's popped? The cover? Like they're favored by 13 and we lose by three, four touchdowns?
2: What do you think the spread will be?
1: Oh, it'll be Utah by 9 or 10.
2: 35 to 10.
1: That's popped. I think if we cover, I mean, you know, it'll matter how we look. The eye test is really important here. You know, we're going to find out about KJ. He's going to be the guy. I know they haven't announced it, but it's him. Every reporter I trust that watches practices says he's clearly the guy. So I believe that. We'll see how these transfers do. You again?
2: What if we pop them 35-10?
1: Then
2: we're talking.
1: Look out! If they go to Utah and win, or if you say pop them, oh my God! Look out! Because
2: but we've also had games where in seasons where we knew right away against like North Alabama, they're a bad team. If we beat that one, like what if we only score like 20?
1: Yeah.
2: Oh, what if it's like 20-3?
1: We'll be favored by North Alabama as bad as we are by 29. As bad as
2: we
1: are.
2: Yeah, we kind of did this. We lamented this with Sam Pittman last year. I remember being like, well, and then he would cover these games and then just lose close games.
1: You know what? If you look back in years, and you can look at the season opener, because you're right, Northern Illinois, I feel like, has been our season opener like six times.
2: Right.
1: But if you look back in history at our seasons, and it's the further you get away from it, the more accurate it becomes. Like in the moment, beating Tulsa only 21-10 at the time, you rationalize yourself into a believing that, well, maybe they're good, whatever, but then it never works.
2: Let me refresh your memory. Alabama A&M came here, we lit them up. We're like, all right, last year?
1: Okay, what's the score?
2: And then 52-7.
1: Yeah, that felt
2: then
1: good.
2: Then we're all like, boy, so help us God if he doesn't do good against Arkansas State. They lit them up. Lit them up.
1: Mm-hmm.
2: 56-14 in Little Rock. We're like, okay, all right. I mean, then we choked away a game against Ole Miss, who ended up going to the playoffs.
1: Then we really choked away
2: a game against our current coach.
1: Do you remember how it felt after that Ole Miss game? Because I do. I was in Colorado, and I remember texting with you extensively where we both told each other, well, I know we lost to their backup, and he ends up being great,
2: yeah,
1: which we didn't know at the time. But we texted each other and went, oh, man, we lost to Ole Miss's backup, and it turns out that guy's an All-American. But, you know, we felt like we hung with a team on the road in the SEC.
2: Yeah.
1: So I didn't feel terrible at 2-1.
2: Then we took on the coach who we have now and lost, literally fumbled that game away.
1: Yeah, that was the game when you and I both text each other. We couldn't say it on the show. You did a little bit. But if we couldn't say it, we knew. We're like, well, we're in trouble.
2: Yeah.
1: All due respect to Memphis, you got to win that game.
2: You have to win that game. Even Ryan Silverfield's like, oh, my gosh.
1: You got to win that game.
2: You got to beat and we fumbled it away.
1: Yeah, literally.
2: Which isn't Sam Pittman's fault.
1: No.
2: But Notre Dame, Sam Pittman's fault. Got absolutely boat-raced.
1: Well, the hangover from Memphis was death.
2: That's coaching.
1: Yeah. That team wasn't prepared.
2: Then Petrino comes in. We're like, oh, well, let's see what happens. And we play close with Tennessee, a pretty good team. Then we play close with A&M. Couldn't get over the hump. Then we got embarrassed by Auburn at home.
1: Mm-hmm.
2: Then we barely lost to Mississippi State. Like, we're real close to having Petrino here, everybody. I don't know if you know this. 3 points for Tennessee, he wins. 3 points for A&M, he loses. You know, he lost. a touchdown for Auburn, 3 points for Mississippi State, 1 point for LSU. If he wins those games, there's no Ryan Silverfield, am I right?
1: Yeah, I would say that the chances of them retaining him on a discount, high.
2: Because that Tennessee game, boom, he's 1-0. Boom, then we roll that in. Then
1: if
2: it's momentum.
1: If they go to a bowl, I think it's the Petrino era.
2: Then it's momentum, and you beat Texas A&M. Now you're 2 in a row. You probably win Auburn, and Mississippi State at home was a choke.
1: But once they are where they were towards it, you couldn't justify it.
2: But that's, let's see, 3, 6, 9, 10. 4 wins separated by 10 points. That's how crazy it is.
1: Yeah.
2: Texas would have still kicked our ass, and Missouri, we just don't beat them unless that tide changes and it's not the last game.
1: I hate to say this, and I liked Sam. I think people personally liked Sam. It's going to be a situation where, you know, the further we get away from it, people will be fond of him as a guy, but not as a game tactician, not as a head coach, in over his head. And it bears repeating, if you hire a guy who's never been head coach before, it better be someone like Kirby Smart. It better be someone who is, there's no doubt.
2: But that's the Petrino. Petrino was 4 wins separated by 10 points. You throw Memphis in there, that's 5 wins separated by 11 points.
1: But the good teams win those. And if you're not winning, you're a bad team.
2: So hopefully, Silverfield, we're not as bad. I think it doesn't matter because we got 70 new guys. But we're not as bad. Nobody wants to hear this, but we're not as bad as we think we are.
1: Let me give you another analogy.
2: But you're right. Good coaching wins 3 of those 4.
1: So the Broncos last year won the most one-score games in the history of the NFL in one season. They won 11 one-score games last year. That won't happen again this year.
2: Well, I don't want to hurt your feelings, but the Chiefs did that 2 years
1: ago.
2: That's
1: my point.
2: And it comes back on you.
1: That's what I'm saying. So, like, you build up the karma. And the Chiefs felt like they were the cardiac kids. They could just beat anyone they wanted by any score they wanted. And then what happened the next year? It doesn't carry over. And so when the Broncos did it last year, everyone's like, hey, we're so good. We're 14-3. And then at the golf trip, I'm asking my friends, what do you think the record's going to be? And they're like, well, last year we were 14-3. I go, don't do that. Don't count the 11 one-score wins as a normal thing. That's not normal. I'll take 10-7. 10-7, I'll where's the button I hit? You know, get me in the playoffs with the Chargers and Chiefs. We're in a tough division. So with the Razorbacks.
2: Let's see if we can get you 7 losses. At the Chiefs, let's do that.
1: They can lose. They can lose their first 6 games.
2: Yeah, because, Chiefs, Jags, Rams, at 49ers, Chargers at 10.
1: Those
2: LA.
1: First 6 weeks are a joke.
2: Then you got, here come the Seahawks.
1: Yeah, bud. Our schedule first 6 weeks is the hardest thing I've ever seen in my life.
2: But then you have Cardinals, Panthers, Raiders, Jets.
1: It's almost like the NFL was like, let's see how you do this first month and a half.
2: See, I think we all feel that, but it's just like, I really do believe.
1: Ours is the worst. Trust me. That first 6 weeks is the worst 6 weeks I've ever seen in the NFL, bar none. It's Razorback-like. You kidding? All those teams could go to the Super Bowl. All of them.
2: Well, you drew the NFC West, which is not good.
1: No.
2: But that means the other teams are playing the NFC West.
1: Right. And I get that we have to play them because we were 14-3 last year, and it's always weighted against good teams. But
2: you think the Seahawks team? I mean, they're now the Hard Knocks team.
1: They're returning everybody.
2: Yeah, they were.
1: JSN is 23.
2: You forget? We all forget how they dog walked people last year. Dude, that defense is real.
1: They kicked people's asses in the playoffs.
2: Here, once they got better, here's the score. Here's the score for the teams they played the last 6 weeks: 9-16, 10-6, 3.
1: Dude, I looked at you before we even played the Patriots in the AFC Championship game, and I said, even if we beat New England, we are not going to beat Seattle. Nobody.
2: The defense
1: that team
2: is good.
1: Well, that team's good, and then they had.
2: Now they did lose the MVP.
1: Walker. They lost Walker.
2: He's going to the Chiefs.
1: Yeah,
2: but the rookie running back looks real good.
1: Yeah. Plus, they still got Charbonnet, who's good.
2: And they got the guy. He's going to pull a Malik Thomas because he's not Jeremiah Love, but he's the other guy. And everybody knows Jeremiah Love, but this other guy for Seattle is just killing it.
1: And that guy's a great coach.
2: Yes.
1: He's a tremendous
2: young
1: coach.
2: He's even cooler on Hard Knocks.
1: Yeah, he's a great coach. They got it going right now in Seattle. You're welcome, by the way, Seattle, because they used all the draft picks they got from Denver, trading us awful Russell Wilson. So I feel like part of the architecture of Seattle. You're welcome. They took all our draft picks and built that roster.
2: Is that what happened?
1: That's exactly what happened. We gave them, like, 6 draft picks for Russell Wilson. So we took his awful contract. They just raided us for all of our draft picks. And then we signed him to that deal that was like an albatross around our neck. You know all about it. Deshaun Watson.
2: Oh, I do.
1: And so it killed us. for years. And then they took all that stuff, and they are, no surprise, Super Bowl champions with our draft picks.
2: We got Coach Ryan Silverfield. He's a young coach. This cat from Seattle, check him out. Mike McDonald. He's only 39.
1: Great coach.
2: He was a high school coach in 2009 and went to Georgia with Kirby Smart.
1: There you go.
2: In 2010.
1: Just like Lanning.
2: As a grad assistant.
1: Lanning's no different.
2: And he went right from Georgia after 3 years to the Ravens.
1: Mm-hmm.
2: Coaching intern, defensive assistant, defensive backs coach, linebackers coach, was never a coordinator for the Ravens.
1: And I know you hate them, but what are the Ravens?
2: Yeah.
1: A great organization.
2: Then he took, he was a linebackers coach, then he went to Michigan, the football team, the college team.
1: Who were just killing it at that point.
2: He was the defensive coordinator. Did they win the title in 2021? But they've been real good.
1: They've been really good since Harbaugh was there.
2: So Harbaugh took his brothers... Jim Harbaugh took his brother, John Harbaugh's linebackers coach,
1: yeah,
2: made him the defensive coordinator at Michigan, and then he did that for 1 year, and then his brother goes, hey, come back and be my defensive coordinator for 2 years, and then boom, go be the Seattle Seahawks coach in 2024 and win a championship.
1: In 25.
2: That's a stud.
1: Yeah, dude. That guy's a networking fool.
2: And that is the Harbaugh tree, too.
1: Mm-hmm.
2: Like, the brother took another brother.
1: Mm-hmm.
2: He left for college. I mean,
1: how
2: that's
1: odd. At
2: that's
1: one point,
2: a step, man. He could have had a DC job in the NFL.
1: Both the Harbaughs were coaching your arch enemies for years.
2: I should hate this guy.
1: I know,
2: but that's crazy that he took a. He was a linebackers coach in for the Ravens, and he took the DC job in Michigan. That's how big college football is now.
1: Mm-hmm. Because they could pay him,
2: and then only 1 year, and came right back because they probably kicked ass.
1: Well, if you kill it in the coaching world, and people just notice that everywhere you go, they keep winning more, you'll be a head coach in no time.
2: That's
1: that guy was
2: true.
1: A head coach before he was 40, because everywhere he went, they won. And so you're just like, man, I'm getting this guy. Oh, who was he with? Kirby Smart, Harbaugh, and Harbaugh? That's a law firm.
2: Pretty
1: Kidding
2: much.
1: Me?
2: Yeah, that's what you want. But that's what I'm saying with Silverfield. We've got a guy that's been coaching his whole life.
1: Yeah, NFL
2: and
1: pedigree.
2: He's been a head coach.
1: He's been in the NFL. You know what? It never gets brought up enough that Silverfield has NFL experience.
2: Yeah, they always go, well, he doesn't have SEC experience.
1: All they talk about is how he was at Memphis. This dude coached in the NFL for years.
2: Well, I mean, too, I mean, when are we going to start saying he doesn't have Big Ten experience? Because they have won the last...
1: And SEC's got to wake up, football-wise. Do better. I mean,
2: owned. Now that everybody can pay everybody, that's kind of like been our thing down in the
1: store. You think it's some sort of coincidence that Coach Saban was like, you know what? I think I'm out of this.
2: Because now everybody can do what they've been doing.
1: Because now everyone could do what he's been doing for 20 years.
2: Sign Texas Tech and BYU.
1: Mm-hmm.
2: Especially BYU.
1: They're and like, Indiana. Oh. They're paying people now. Thanks, Mark Cuban.
2: Yeah. That money goes a long way.
1: You think Mark Cuban would have been doing this for the last coach? No.
2: I think as just normal people, we can't fathom how $5 million to the Indiana program, if it's more than that, that a Mark Cuban could donate, and he doesn't even miss it.
1: No, no.
2: What's the equivalent of Mark Cuban giving $5 million to normal people like you and me, giving to the U of A?
1: I mean, it's,
2: $1,000.
1: $1,000 or $2,000.
2: Still nothing for a lot of people listening
1: nothing
2: around
1: for Cuban,
2: here.
1: Though.
2: No, $1,000 isn't a lot for a lot of people here. It's a lot for a lot of people, but it's not a lot for a lot
1: everybody.
2: Of people.
1: Yeah.
2: So $5 million every year,
1: And they came out while I was gone. Silverfield said their goal is $25 million. They've already doubled it.
2: Well, all right.
1: So they're clearly getting excitement in the right places, and when I say the right places, I mean the ones with pockets that are really deep.
2: Yeah. Well, when we got like 3 weeks of football, can't wait.
1: Oh no!
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2: She's capped up.
1: Nope.
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1: I had Tzatziki's the other day for the first time. My wife has gone on to do other things. Well, my daughter's still there, so yep. I messaged her and said, hey, let's eat. So I got to see Bella, got to see Claudia at the Tzatziki's in Fayetteville. Braduary walked by, the man in charge of Tzatziki's, and I miss it. I got to be honest with you. I was like, it's so good. Now, keep in mind, I used to have it every day.
2: Right.
1: And, I don't want to say tired of it, but yeah. I had it every day.
2: You had it every day.
1: And then I haven't had it in a while, and I'm like, oh, yeah, so good. So, yeah, if you haven't tried it out, Tzatziki's right next to the movie theater where their cute little marquee is tied into Spider-Man. It's tied into Odyssey. I don't know if they did a Super Troopers one for the marquee, but they should. You need Tzatziki's, right? Meow.
2: Yeah.
1: Meow. We have liter of colas at Tzatziki's.
2: Yeah.
1: Which they are a Coke product place, which probably will make them even better.
2: It does. It totally
1: does.
2: In
1: Chicago, we got a lot of Diet Pepsi, okay? We're like, we don't get that here. It's great.
2: It is. It totally is. I just got back from a golf trip, and it was a very informal golf trip. It was not like a tournament or anything like that. I mean, we're just a bunch of hackers. And you know, we're not a great bunch of golfers if I'm the second best golfer out of all eight. But it was fun, but they just had there's golf tournaments all over the place, and, they just had one in St. Louis, actually in O'Fallon, where Danny is. And, did you hear about the drama that happened with this man?
1: No.
2: Oh, buddy. Amateur golfer has resigned his membership at a swanky St. Louis area club after he had to admit to a now viral cheating scandal in which this golfer faked making a hole in one.
1: He's probably not the first one.
2: Oh, I don't know. I mean, he's certainly not the first one to do it.
1: Right.
2: But he is certainly the first one I can remember to be called out in a viral TikTok.
1: What, do they have, like, cameras in trees now?
2: Check it out. Zach Holland. This guy's a former college golfer, which means very good.
1: So he's good, yeah.
2: He's a 2 handicap, which basically means he's about this far away from being a pro. Told ESPN Radio in St. Louis he placed his golf ball in the cup at the par 3 fourth hole before the start of a membership event at Wing Haven Country Club located in O'Fallon. He then lied about acing the hole during the tournament and offered the ball as proof of a hole in one to his playing partners. You do something as dumb as I did, there's consequences for that, he said on Friday during an interview on 101 ESPN St. Louis. So he put the ball in the hole before the round started. Okay. But didn't he see him tee off?
1: Yeah, like.
2: I'm learning more about this.
1: Was it like a par 3 and it got close?
2: Yeah, I guess. I don't know.
1: He goes, holy crap, it went in.
2: I guess. Oh my God, it went in. I guess. I don't know. But where'd the ball you hit from the tee go?
1: Now, one time when I played golf with my friends in Hot Springs Village, I kind of shanked it, surprise, surprise, in the woods. Mm-hmm. But it was by the green. So I was kind of in the woods. I was by the green. And I'm like, all right, they don't see me. I took my ball and I chucked it like a football. Mm-hmm. They didn't see me. They just saw the ball go up and it rolled in. I threw it in. Now, that wasn't a hole in one.
2: So they thought you chipped in for birdie.
1: They thought I chipped in for probably about, 30 yards out?
2: Yeah.
1: Kind of in the side. You know how green.
2: Not unlikely. Not crazy. Yeah.
1: And I was like, I was as surprised as they were that I threw it in. I think it's almost cooler that I threw it in. That's hard to do.
2: The member tournament at Wing Haven includes a hole-in-one prize pot.
1: What did he win?
2: Which, according to him, which was in the event's first group, he told ESPN Radio, we completed the first 3 holes with his group before telling his players' partners he needed to take a personal phone call. Oh, so that's how he did it. Hey, guys, listen, y'all play. I'm going to take a personal phone call. So he says, I'm going to take a personal phone call, allegedly regarding his mortally ill grandmother while they played the 4th hole. Now, in order to keep up with the pace of play, Holland told the group, tell you what I'm going to do. I'm going to tee off on number 4 ahead of you guys and then meet you later on the green. So when he reunited with his group, Holland said he told his partners he thinned his tee shot, but he didn't see. He hit it thin, which means he hit it not fat thin. He kind of bladed it. He hit his tee shot, but did not see where the ball ended up. The group then found the ball in the cup.
1: Oh, look at him.
2: Oh, my God. Hey. Oh, wow. They said, they'd like, he made a hole in one, celebrated with him, contacted the superintendent. Then, according to Holland, however,
1: why is he coming clean on this?
2: So I'm about to get to that. So what was it that tripped him up? Because if they believed it, and if you can convince the three guys you're
1: playing
2: with...
1: Sounds very plausible that something you could have pulled off in Michigan.
2: Oh, no, no, no. Never.
1: I got to call Kendall. She's in Japan. Let me go ahead and tee off.
2: Yeah, but we have seven guys. We basically had two foursomes, so we watched what everyone was doing at every hole. There were so many eyes on everything we did. There's no way it could happen on that thing. But here's what got him. Security footage. Uh-oh. Reviewed by Winghaven staff, showed Holland driving near the fourth green well before.
1: So they have security footage on golf courses. Yeah. Is it them flock cameras everybody's mad about?
2: They're on golf courses now.
1: Why are they ever mad about these?
2: Because they surveil us like George Orwell, 1984, for no reason other than to surveil us. Where there's a lot of crime going on in the third hole of a golf course.
1: We know flock camera. I mean, is a flock camera basically just government security? Like,
2: and police. Police can do it. A lot of policemen around America are using it to track ex-girlfriends.
1: What is it?
2: Not funny. It's a camera where you can use the technology.
1: But is it like up in the sky?
2: It's on most of the traffic lights.
1: Okay.
2: Yeah. But they're being used by a lot of people to track ex-girlfriends, stalk people.
1: By bad cops?
2: Lots of cops.
1: Can anybody get into them?
2: If they're in law enforcement. Yeah. 32% of the stolen cars caught by flock cameras were found to be falsely stolen.
1: So is this really like a flock camera thing that caught them?
2: No, no, no. This is the golf course is swanky, and they had security footage, because I'm sure they've had people go out and do donuts on greens and stuff like that.
1: Okay, so they would put them up in the trees?
2: Yeah, they put them wherever, and he clearly wasn't thinking that. What did I tell you? You're always on camera, even on a golf course. So the security footage said, yeah, this guy went by the fourth green hours before his tee time. Holland said he had ultimately admitted to club officials that he faked the hole-in-one and resigned his membership. No excuse for what I did. I was completely in the wrong. There's no motivation, just complete stupidity. We were giving two shots back to the field, and that's not an excuse. That's no excuse for what happened. Made a bad decision. I have to suffer the consequences. I'm trying to move forward the best I can. It's been rough. So he got nailed. And he owned up to it once he got nailed, but that's embarrassing. And everyone will forget about this in a week or two. But, I mean, that's how he got it. Just, you know, this whole ruse about how he got a hole-in-one. I've never had a hole-in-one. I've gotten real close. I've hit pins. I've had it roll out of holes. I've had everything. Never had one go in. My dad has, but I haven't. Pisses me off. I mean, as much golf as I've played, as decent as I am, I should
1: have
2: had one.
1: You know what? As the way my life goes, and this is me humble bragging, you'll take me on the creeks.
2: Oh, it'll happen.
1: My second time, I'll be like...
2: even more than you, it'll be Zoe.
1: Probably, yeah.
2: Dude, Zoe will get up on that red tee, have to hit it 63 yards, and she'll make one, and she'll have a hole-in-one, and I won't.
1: Yeah, probably.
2: Mm-hmm.
1: That's how it works.
2: Yeah, yeah. That's exactly how it works.
1: But that is something I would totally do. What I would have done, like, what are you talking about? Then I love when people start back, at least he did this. But they, you know what? We've watched enough cop shows where they're like, if they tell you the security footage, there's no use in...
2: Yeah, he owned up immediately when
1: you
2: he
1: have
2: told
1: to.
2: Him. Yeah, because, you know, you can't go Eddie Murphy and go, wasn't me.
1: Started watching The Furious. Not The Furious. Started watching Furious.
2: With old
1: I don't
2: Emma
1: want to get
2: Rawson.
1: Everybody confused.
2: She's so great.
1: Which one's she?
2: She's the lead.
1: The cop?
2: Yeah.
1: Okay.
2: She was in Shameless and Phantom of the Opera.
1: Shows I haven't seen. But she looks around for cameras. Yeah, because she has to do some
2: She's
1: things.
2: She's very monkish. She's got a little autism.
1: Yeah, that's good.
2: Yeah, yeah, yeah.
1: But
2: and they had to ugly her up as much as they could.
1: Cameras are everywhere.
2: She is one of the. She's gorgeous, and they had to make her look really average.
1: I do have my new teen drama, everybody. If you have Amazon, it's called Spencer Point. Get this premise, buddy: really, really rich girl in New York who was adopted by her mom. She has a twin brother, so twins that are really, really rich, super rich, adopted parents, and they didn't know their mom. She like died when they were two. Now they're like about to turn 18, mm-hmm. and their grandpa, their mom's dad. Has been they go to the will and he goes, hey, I'm leaving you my cabin. All right. She goes to the cabin, walks into the cabin. What's this girl around her age? This adopted girl. There's a teenager already there who looks like her mom. What? Whoa. Where are we going?
2: Wait a minute.
1: It's so good, dude. So she goes to this island and the main character is Neelan from The Walking Dead. That guy.
2: Okay.
1: And it's just good old teen drama. But the girl, they showed pictures of her. She's, you know, they pan the house and there's family photos of their mom. And these people cast the lady. I don't know if they even AI'd it. They probably took the girl that's like 17 in the show and said, hey, AI, make a picture of her where she's 35. Because she looks exactly like the pictures that
2: probably
1: we saw.
2: Probably what exactly happened, actually.
1: So, right. And we just see pictures, and she's like, oh. And lo and behold, here we go. It's called Spencer Point. It's, oh, dude, I'm
2: Spencer
1: telling you.
2: Spencer Point, and it's on Amazon?
1: Yeah, okay. Dude, they're killing it with the hockey show. With the, have you watched that one yet?
2: Which one?
1: The one on Amazon.
2: Well, there's been two hockey shows now.
1: Not the heated rivalry, but the other one? Off Campus. Oh, Off Campus
2: is
1: good.
2: Yeah, I actually, Kendall made me watch that, too.
1: Off Campus is good.
2: That's got our type of palooza leading that show.
1: That's right. Bangs, baby.
2: God.
1: Tell Me Lies is great. This one has hardly any sexual stuff in it, but just good. It's good stories.
2: Yeah.
1: It's good stories. It's called Spencer Point. It's on Amazon. It's the number one show, and it hooks you right away.
2: That's the last thing I've seen. Because I've been gone.
1: Oh, man, I did finally see that. Did I tell you that?
2: Yep.
1: Didn't read any of the book. I guess Jesseville may have assigned us the book growing up in high school, but
2: I had it at Creighton. I saw it. I had Greek mythology at Creighton.
1: My poor wife. We're watching it, and we're watching The Odyssey. And by now, most of you have seen it, and by now, most of you have read it. And if you haven't, you have no intent to, unless you're you.
2: I'm not ruining it
1: for anybody.
2: Yeah, I had it in college.
1: I'm not ruining it for anybody.
2: Have you seen O Brother, Where Art Thou, everybody? That's what it is.
1: This movie?
2: The Odyssey? Yeah.
1: It is?
2: Yeah.
1: How?
2: In every way.
1: It's just a hillbilly version of it?
2: Yeah, it's the redneck 1920s make George Clooney talk funny version of the Odyssey.
1: But here's
2: his name is Ulysses in the movie. Like,
1: they just do like a Simpsons parody of it?
2: Pretty much.
1: I'll have to watch that now.
2: Yeah, they got the sirens singing. The whole thing. John Goodman's got one eye like the gargoyle. The whole thing.
1: My poor wife, I'd like lean over and go.
2: In fact, you would love O Brother, Where Art Thou now that you've seen the Odyssey.
1: Okay.
2: You'd love it.
1: So that's like a Simpsons take, like a Family Guy.
2: Exactly what it is.
1: Okay.
2: The Coen brothers did it, yeah. They're like, what if we put the Odyssey in 1920
1: Tennessee? Because it's a great story.
2: Yeah, it is.
1: But my wife had to hear me go, there's monsters, there's giants in this?
2: Yeah.
1: What's the version of giants and
2: they
1: just have to sneak away.
2: The Ku Klux Klan.
1: Okay. Yeah.
2: Because they're trying to keep one of the black guys who's a guitarist going to the crossroads. I mean, the way they do it is so good.
1: Did you know that when you watched it?
2: Yeah.
1: Do they own it when they tell the story?
2: They do.
1: Okay.
2: Yeah, they in fact, the opening of the movie, there's a Homer quote, and they tell you right there.
1: Ah.
2: Yeah.
1: Well, that's cool. I'll have to definitely watch it again.
2: You'll watch it and really like it more than you did the first time you watched it.
1: Honestly, I don't think I ever saw that one. That didn't appeal to me back then.
2: Look, you have to either be a massive Coen Brothers fan or a huge Clooney fan to watch O Brother, Where Art Thou, which I am both, and so I own it, and it's phenomenal. It's one of the best things
1: Clooney's
2: ever
1: done.
2: Are
1: you going to go to the Odyssey where she's gone?
2: I have to see it in IMAX. I have to see it.
1: You're going
2: to
1: wait till she's back?
2: I'm going to see if it's in IMAX after she's back, and then I'll wait.
1: It will be. This is a movie that'll stick around till September.
2: Thanksgiving.
1: Yeah. They're stupid not to.
2: Yeah.
1: Because there's nothing else out.
2: But there will be.
1: No, I mean, not for this month. You got the whole month of August. It'll be in IMAX.
2: Probably. Yeah, you're right. And if it's in IMAX when she gets back, I'll wait.
1: That's a movie I won't see again, though.
2: No, you don't need to.
1: Just no.
2: Now, who's going to love that? I mean, you know what? Nolan movies are not rewatchable outside of The Dark Knight.
1: Yeah. Really long, too?
2: Not too long. It's like 215, 220. I know The Odyssey's 3.
1: I think The Odyssey is, the people like me that were on the fence with The Odyssey, we hear too much how long it is, and you just know going in. Like, you told me, some people were like, that's a quick 3 hours. No, it's not, because your brain's constantly like, where are we in this?
2: Mm-hmm. I was that way with The Brutalist, and you clearly were, too. They tell you how long it is. And if you have an intermission in your movies.
1: At least had an intermission.
2: Yeah, then you know it's long.
1: I will say this one didn't need an intermission, but that was fine.
2: We watched it at the golf trip. We watched The Wolf of Wall Street. And obviously, we love that movie so much with the poster in this studio. But we were watching it, and again, everyone in there commented on, how long is that movie? And you look it up. It's 248. It's 248.
1: That's the fastest movie.
2: That's the fastest 248 I've ever seen in a theater.
1: Because that movie just is like
2: it's
1: the people.
2: It's in three parts.
1: Right. And also fast.
2: It's fast. Everyone's naked. Everyone's having fun. The dialogue's incredible. It's Leo. You meet Margot Robbie for the first time.
1: Truly don't know what's going to happen.
2: You don't.
1: No idea what's going to happen.
2: So we watched that on the golf trip, Caddyshack, and obviously The Hangover, which we do every day. But The Wolf of Wall Street, that's the fastest, close to 3 hours in a movie.
1: So
2: ever.
1: You guys are such dorks. You watch rewatch movies?
2: We watch The Hangover every year.
1: Every year. All right.
2: And there's drinking games with it, where if you quote the movie in...
1: What's the eating situation on these trips? Do you guys... I'm assuming you're at a house.
2: We go to a Costco. before we ever get to the house, and we buy
1: as a group.
2: Yeah, we. So here's the way we do it. Ken goes with his Capital One card. He buys everything for 5 days, and then he charges us all back in equally eight parts.
1: That's smart.
2: Yeah.
1: But you guys, as a bunch of like shopping with your parents, all of you go to Costco.
2: It was Jerry, me, Todd, and Jim. We beat everybody there. So we went to Costco, which, by the way, was attached to the Traverse City airport. So we go to Costco and we bought everything. Water, beers, Fireball shots, ham, eggs, bagels, all for breakfast.
1: Do you do restaurants?
2: Oh, yeah. I mean, we went. We made breakfast in the morning, but then after dinner, we would go eat. After 36 old, we go to a really nice restaurant.
1: Okay. And then that guy pays for everything, the whole trip.
2: And pays for everything.
1: Then screenshots the bill, divides it by eight.
2: Sends us a spreadsheet, everything. And then I have to send him, because I rented one of the two cars. Not the one to come home, but I rented one of the cars for the whole week. And so he's like, send me a receipt. I'll split that up in sevenths, get you paid back. Yeah.
1: Okay.
2: Which is pretty cool.
1: Do you have that one guy that would be me that would be like, hey, man, you got to pay. Come on, you got to pay. Only when Nevin goes.
2: I don't think Ken really has to chase people. This is the first year we all had to pay up front. Normally, after the trip's over, he's like, all right, that'll be blank. And it's a lot of money. But we had to pay that day one, which I was not prepared for, but I was okay with. But they looked at me and they go, that'll be blank. And it's a thick number.
1: For just the Airbnb?
2: And just for, you're paying for the room and board. Well, okay, you're paying for the your condo. And then you pay for all the golf, which are on unbelievable courses for 5 days.
1: Okay.
2: So you're paying that all up front, and it was steep.
1: So guys just book out rounds of golf year. Like, are they working on next year soon?
2: Oh, yeah. He's already working on it. Like, he's trying to decide whether it's going to be Branson, Nashville, or Vegas.
1: Okay.
2: But it won't be Vegas. It'll never be Vegas.
1: Why not?
2: Too expensive and too hot when we want to go. Like, we'd go now and it's 119 degrees.
1: My parents are there right now.
2: Oh, my God.
1: They went to the Wizard of Oz at the Sphere.
2: Oh, I can't imagine.
1: My mom was like, your dad didn't want to go because it's just a rewatching of a movie he's already seen. I'm like, no, it's not.
2: No, it isn't.
1: Calm down.
2: Everyone I've seen, and you too, everyone I've talked to that's been in that Sphere can't shut up about it.
1: Oh, yeah. Well, I mean, you know, right? But she's like,
2: it'd blow my mind.
1: And then my mom, I'm like, Mom, you're my mom. I would have told you if I got to the Sphere in Vegas. She's like, have you been? And I'm like,
2: you
1: no.
2: Know.
1: Mom, well, no. And she goes, this is so neat. And then my daughter was like, did she get an apple? I'm like, I don't know what this is. I text my mom, did you get an apple? And sure enough, my mom got an apple. I guess they blow them around.
2: Oh, my God.
1: In the tornadoes.
2: Dude, Jimmy went and saw the Eagles there. And the next baseball game I saw him, it's all I heard.
1: Yes. There's nothing like
2: it. Not only is it the Sphere, it's the Eagles. And it crazy. Can't imagine.
1: But talk about an expensive ticket. I mean, that's going to be...
2: Whatever people are bitching about for normal concerts, just double it.
1: Whatever you guys paid for Post Malone here at the stadium in the rain,
2: double it.
1: Yeah.
0: It's the Rath Ride Home with John and Deke, presented by Rath Mitsubishi. 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
3: I'm meteorologist Garrett Lewis with your forecast. We are in for a hot week. We're looking at highs each day close to 100. The heat index will certainly feel like 100, probably 105 to 110. High temperatures all week long, upper 90s to near 100 with sunny skies, low temperatures in the mid 70s. No sign of any relief out there. Afternoons are going to be breezy.

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1: For 12 years ago today
2: was the day we lost Robin Williams. I'm still not over it. And every year,
3: when we were doing the break of like, how old was he when he did this? And you're like, oh man, we're older than that character.
1: Yeah,
3: I didn't like that.
2: I don't know. Yeah, I want to go back and see how old he was in '97, because that's when he was Sean in Good Will Hunting when he won the Academy Award for Best Supporting Actor.
3: We did this the other day. He was like 46.
2: He was way under our age.
1: Yeah,
2: and because you look at him, he's gray beard. First time you really on film see him look haggard, and you know, I every time I get around this date, I just get emotional. And it's 12 years. I had just moved into San Jose when this happened.
3: Well, and he's the one guy we both share that when we decided we wanted to do this, he's just somebody we saw at a young age as Mork. We're just like, I want to do that. And you see him on, what was that big HBO comedy for homeless people?
2: Oh, Comic Relief.
3: Yeah.
2: And Billy Crystal and Whoopi Goldberg. And they all, what an amazing thing that was. Boy, it'd be great if they could bring something like that back. And now they do it as just, you know, Kill Tony and roasts. But I see him, and you bring up Mork, and it's interesting because I think one of the reasons why I really do is because Mork and Mindy was based 15 minutes from my house.
3: Yeah, nobody has a TV show that they grew up on their childhood based in their hometown.
2: Like, they run the opening credits, and I know that house. Like, that's literally in Boulder. And so, I remember him coming out.
3: Did you ever do a deep dive of why they based it in Boulder?
2: I think I'll tell you what I think it was. They had done Happy Days, and it was, do you know where Happy Days was based?
3: No.
2: It was in Milwaukee.
3: Okay.
2: Happy Days was based in Milwaukee. And so I think they were trying to pick a quirky, non-huge metropolis. And they then based Laverne and Shirley, also in Milwaukee. That's why they worked at a brewery. And
3: that's why there's Fonzie statues in Milwaukee.
2: Yeah. And so Happy Days was all Milwaukee based. And sort of like, okay, what can we do? Middle America, but not this Middle America. And they went to the liberal bastion of Boulder, Colorado. And they were, and if you ever remember the show, it was at a quirky music store and he wore the suspenders. And it was really emblematic of what Boulder was. Was also why Mork would land in one of the weirdest towns in America, which is what Boulder certainly is. And so I remember growing up with that. And then famously enough, you remember, he came out with the Pony Express. It was the Denver Bronco cheerleaders. He came out with the silver and the pom-poms and the whole thing. And I was 9 years old when he did that. And I'm just like, this guy's a supernova. And then from that point on.
3: Kids that growing up in Arkansas, we didn't have that till Sling Blade came out. And we're like, hey, that's our guy.
2: Talk like this.
4: He talk like my real life.
3: We didn't have that.
2: I know.
3: We didn't have that in Arkansas. We had Sling Blade. And when did that come out?
2: Oh, 30 years ago.
3: Right?
2: 96.
3: Gross.
2: I'll never forget Billy coming back to the horrible fourplex that was over across from Drake Field and him going, so I just saw this really small film. And he just goes on about it.
3: I went and saw that with JT. And November 27, 96. We're coming up on 30 years.
2: Is it sad
3: exactly.
2: I can recite that year?
4: Some folk called Sling Blade.
3: It's from a short film that he did.
2: It is one of my 10 favorite movies ever.
3: How can it not be?
2: It is. And it's a perfect movie. And Dwight Yoakam is a revelation in that movie. One of the greatest movie villains of all time is Doyle Hargreaves. And he is so good in that movie. He'd never been in really movies. The only thing he'd ever really done on film was his music videos. And for whatever reason, clearly Billy Bob Thornton knew him personally because everyone he got on that movie was free. John Ritter did the movie for him as a favor.
3: Yeah.
2: And so he got Dwight Yoakam to be in that movie. He's so evil as Doyle Hargreaves, and anyone that had a mean stepdad knew Doyle Hargreaves. And that's what one of the great things about that movie. And 30 years since Sling Blade. Dang. Love that movie. I have the director, he was the director, Billy Bob Thornton also directed it.
3: Like your pride for Mork and Mindy being in Boulder, Arkansans are like, hey, finally.
2: Yeah.
3: I mean, all we really had tied to us up until then was the president, which is a good thing to have tied to you.
2: An Evening Shade.
3: Oh, was that there?
2: Yeah, because the Thomasons were tight with the Clintons. They got that show on, and it was Evening Shade, Arkansas was where that show was based. Burt Reynolds, part of that. But I think it's fair to say that it's definitely Sling Blade. Although 100%. There's been other good movies that based on art in the last few years. I say last few years, I mean like last 15 years. Have you seen that Tom Cruise movie, American Made?
3: That one's in Arkansas?
2: Adam Mina?
3: I know the one that they shot at Fiesta Square that nobody knows or watched. Sovereignty?
2: Sovereign with Nick Offerman.
3: Yeah.
2: Jack was a part of that movie. He was part of the filming of that movie.
3: Nice.
2: And they also...
3: It's on Amazon if you guys want to check it out. There's also a movie with the guy from... I can't believe I forgot his name. Vince Vaughn, called Arkansas.
2: Literally the name of the movie is Arkansas, yeah.
3: You got Sling Blade. You got Minari, about the Korean
2: that's down
3: family.
2: In Fort Smith, right?
3: Yeah, they did the chicken farming. Mud with Matthew McConaughey.
2: So good.
3: True Grit.
2: Obviously.
3: Yell County, Arkansas. Walk the Line.
2: Old Johnny Cash.
3: True Detective Season 3.
2: Which they had to clear out Herman's.
3: Evening Shade,
2: uh-huh.
3: And we save the biggest one for last, because it probably is, The Simple Life, in Altus.
2: Yep. Have I told you my Simple Life story?
3: You had to be up there, didn't you?
2: They had a show on Fox. They were filming, like they always do, the reunion shows, and they filmed the reunion show at the Fort Smith Convention Center, and that was when Jen and I were on B98, and they asked us
3: that's funny.
2: To, A, warm up the crowd before the show, and then they would film.
3: Little Rock B98?
2: No, B98 in Fort Smith. KZBB. Oh. Yeah. It was 97.9 is the number down. Anyway, so they asked Jen and I to go warm up the crowd. We got to meet Paris. We got to meet Nikki. We got Nicole. We got to meet everybody. She had her dog, the whole thing. It was wild. She was really nice, actually. I keep hearing what an off-putting nose in the air she is. They were both really nice.
3: I think with this Bentonville Film Festival, building steam and now being a thing, we're going to get more Arkansas-based content.
2: We are, and that's because
3: Arkansas... And it'll be positive, unlike Sling Blade.
2: That's because Arkansas, as a state, is giving a hella tax breaks to these movie productions to film their stuff here. And that's why my kid was down in the movie. Nicolas Cage filmed a movie in Little Rock 4 or 5 months ago. And then right after that, Margaret Qualley filmed a movie in Little Rock. And they're getting all these tax breaks to film it here.
3: That's what they do. They saw Louisiana bringing in a bunch of $1 billion.
2: Georgia, same way.
3: Let's go.
2: Yeah.
0: It's the Rath Ride Home with John and D, presented by Rath Mitsubishi. On the corner of 71B and Don Tyson.
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1: I'm meteorologist Garrett Lewis with your forecast. We are in for a hot week. We're looking at highs each day close to 100. The heat index will certainly feel like 100, probably 105 to 110. High temperatures all week long, upper 90s to near 100 with sunny skies, low temperatures in the mid 70s. No sign of any relief out there. Afternoons are going to be breezy though with south winds at about 20 miles an hour. It is August after all. For Radio John Deke, I'm meteorologist Garrett Lewis.
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9: 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One in five people experience some form of depression, no matter the time of year.
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